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0: artist Singer B. Queen Anne Hines and more. 50 years of radio, 50 years of memories, 50 years of Bev Johnson making Memphis talk. 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
4: In a world where so many things are going on, we just don't know what to do, where to turn to. 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

0: There was a little old lady, little old church mother named Mother Sherman. She was what we call a district missionary. She was the church mother of our church, the Jackson Memorial Church of God in Christ in San Diego, California. She went to heaven when she was 101, I think. And she was such a sweet little darling. She was about four. She looked like she was about 4'3". But a powerful preaching woman. And when I was a little boy, she used to say to me, she heard I was saved. I got saved when I was about 4 or 5 years old. And they heard about this little Pearson boy that was saved. And she'd always come to me and said, "Son, you yet holding on?" And I said, "Yes, ma'am, I'm yet holding on." She said, "Well, keep on keeping on then, baby." She said that all the time. Every time I said, "You yet holding on?" Them old missionaries always thought you was going to backslide between Sundays, you know. "You yet holding on?" And I said, "Yes, ma'am." She said, "Well, keep on holding on, baby." And she'd give me a nickel. And then when I get a little older, she gave me a dime. "You yet holding on?" "Yes, Mother Sherman, I'm yet holding on." "You keep on keeping on, baby." She gave me a quarter. By the time I got ready to go to college, she was up to a dollar. I remember I came back from my freshman college year here at Oral Roberts University. And I saw Mother Sherman. She said, "Baby, you yet holding on?" I said, "Yes, ma'am, I'm yet holding on." She said, "Well, you keep on keeping on then, baby." She never did get above a dollar. She stayed at that dollar. But the last time I saw her alive, Mr. Morton, she was in a nursing home. And my godmother took me out to see her. She had lost her teeth. They couldn't find her teeth. She couldn't remember who I was. Our pastor, Bishop J.A. Blake, whose son Charles will be preaching in a little bit, Charles Blake. Bishop Blake had gone to heaven, and Mother Sherman didn't know it yet. She couldn't remember the name of our church. And it kind of broke my heart. And I said, "Mother Sherman," she said, "What is it, baby?" I said, "You remember me?" She looked, she said, "I don't be with you." I said, "Where's your teeth, Mother?" She said, "I don't know, they done lost them." I said, "Well, I'm Carlton Pearson, and you used to encourage me a lot, Mother, when I went to church. You was always telling me to keep on keeping on. I was saved when I was a little boy, and your ministry has blessed me over the years." She said, "Oh, it did." I said, "Yeah, well, you were so sweet." She said, "That's because you were sweet." She said, "You get holding on?" I said, "Yes, ma'am, I'm yet holding on." She said, "Well, then you just keep on keeping on, baby."
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1: The song just simply says, if he doesn't do anything else, he's already done enough. 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

0: 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Thanks to UATL and Dallas, we appreciate you.
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14: Good morning. It's time for your news update. I'm Stormy, and here's what's happening. Three suspects fled the scene of a shooting that left two men critically injured in southeast Memphis on Saturday night. Minutes after 9 p.m., officers responded to that shooting in the 2900 block of Kirby Parkway. When officers arrived on the scene, they said they saw two wounded men, and the men were transported to the hospital in critical condition. Three male suspects wearing ski masks, dark coloring, and armed with firearms fled the scene. No one has been detained. It's an ongoing investigation. If you have any information, you're urged to call Crime Stoppers at 901-528-CASH. A Memphis man has been accused of murder after a victim was found dead at a vacant property in South Memphis. Christopher Deshaun Banks, who's 35, was charged. On September 21st, officers responded to a shooting in the 1100 block of Cannon Street and found victim Anquan Gillian, who had been wounded. Now, Gillian was pronounced dead at around 10:40 p.m. Witnesses said someone named Breezy was on the scene during that shooting. On September 29th, a witness identified the suspect, Breezy, as Christopher Banks and told police that Banks was the middleman for a meeting between Gillum and two people for a handgun sale. On October 3rd, police saw Banks. He was taken into custody. And the head of Tennessee's prison system is resigning. Governor Bill Lee announced it Saturday, the first major staff shakeup since Krista Pike's stunning failed execution left her unconscious and on a ventilator at a hospital. Frank Strada, commissioner of the Department of Correction, will step down this month, Lee said. Some of the governor's fellow Republicans and other elected officials had been urging a change in leadership. It was the second time since May that Tennessee has not been able to execute a prisoner who was seemingly moments away from death. And that is your news update. Good morning to you. I'm Stormy.

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WDIA has got the music that moves your soul. We're jamming your favorite hits from the legends back to the hits on the heart and soul of Memphis, WDIA.

Dan Bale here, taking a short break, but the music never stops. WDIA has got the music that moves your soul. We're jamming your favorite hits from the legends back to the hits on the heart and soul of Memphis, WDIA.

What's up, everybody? Bell ringing. Take a little break, though, but we still serving you well. Although I'm out today, we still flatfoot bumping your favorite songs as Stormy is keeping you informed with up-to-date news. We never miss a beat. Still the heart and soul of Memphis. 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

Stan Bale here, taking a short break, but the music never stops. WDIA has got the music that moves your soul. We're jamming your favorite hits from the legends back to the hits on the heart and soul of Memphis, WDIA.

0: Good morning. It's time for your news update. I'm Stormy, and here's what's happening. Three suspects fled the scene of a shooting that left two men critically injured in Southeast Memphis on Saturday night. Minutes after 9 p.m., officers responded to that shooting in the 2900 block of Kirby Parkway. When officers arrived on the scene, they said they saw two wounded men, and the men were transported to the hospital in critical condition. Three male suspects wearing ski masks, dark coloring, and armed with firearms fled the scene. No one has been detained. It's an ongoing investigation. If you have any information, you're urged to call Crime Stoppers at 901-528-CASH. A Memphis man has been accused of murder after a victim was found dead at a vacant property in South Memphis. Christopher Deshaun Banks, who's 35, was charged. On September 21st, officers responded to a shooting in the 1100 block of Cannon Street and found victim Anquan Gillian, who had been wounded. Now, Gillian was pronounced dead at around 10:40 p.m. Witnesses said someone named Breezy was on the scene during that shooting. On September 29th, a witness identified the suspect, Breezy, as Christopher Banks and told police that Banks was the middleman for a meeting between Gillum and two people for a handgun sale. On October 3rd, police saw Banks. He was taken into custody. And the head of Tennessee's prison system is resigning. Governor Bill Lee announced it Saturday, the first major staff shakeup since Krista Pike's stunning failed execution left her unconscious and on a ventilator at a hospital. Frank Strada, commissioner of the Department of Correction, will step down this month, Lee said. Some of the governor's fellow Republicans and other elected officials had been urging a change in leadership. It was the second time since May that Tennessee has not been able to execute a prisoner who was seemingly moments away from death. And that is your news update. Good morning to you. I'm Stormy.
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0: What's up, everybody? Stan Bale here. I'm trying to serve you well, man, but guess what we're doing now? 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
22: Good morning. It's time for your news update. I'm Stormy, and here's what's happening. Three suspects fled the scene of a shooting that left two men critically injured in southeast Memphis on Saturday night. Minutes after 9 p.m., officers responded to that shooting in the 2900 block of Kirby Parkway. When officers arrived on the scene, they said they saw two wounded men, and the men were transported to the hospital in critical condition. Three male suspects wearing ski masks, dark coloring, and armed with firearms fled the scene. No one has been detained. It's an ongoing investigation. If you have any information, you're urged to call Crime Stoppers at 901-528-CASH. A Memphis man has been accused of murder after a victim was found dead at a vacant property in South Memphis. Christopher Deshaun Banks, who's 35, was charged. On September 21st, officers responded to a shooting in the 1100 block of Cannon Street and found victim Anquan Gillian, who had been wounded. Now, Gillian was pronounced dead at around 10:40 p.m. Witnesses said someone named Breezy was on the scene during that shooting. On September 29th, a witness identified the suspect, Breezy, as Christopher Banks and told police that Banks was the middleman for a meeting between Gillum and two people for a handgun sale. On October 3rd, police saw Banks. He was taken into custody. And the head of Tennessee's prison system is resigning. Governor Bill Lee announced it Saturday, the first major staff shakeup since Krista Pike's stunning failed execution left her unconscious and on a ventilator at a hospital. Frank Strada, commissioner of the Department of Correction, will step down this month, Lee said. Some of the governor's fellow Republicans and other elected officials had been urging a change in leadership. It was the second time since May that Tennessee has not been able to execute a prisoner who was seemingly moments away from death. And that is your news update. Good morning to you. I'm Stormy.

Dan Bale here, taking a short break, but the music never stops. WDIA has got the music that moves your soul. We're jamming your favorite hits from the legends back to the hits on the Heart and Soul of Memphis, WDIA.

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In celebration of WDIA's anniversary month, join us for the Memphis movie premiere of Caravan of Hope, the incredible true story of 1982, when WDIA listeners came together and drove 104 miles from Memphis to Mound Bayou to deliver hope during a time of crisis. It's a story of community, compassion, and what's possible when we show up for one another. Tuesday, October 6th at 7 p.m. at Malco Paradiso Cinema Grill, 584 South Mendenhall Road. 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But don't wait. The movie theater will sell out. It's the Memphis movie premiere of Caravan of Hope.

0: Your off-ramp is still blocked for a crash on I-40 eastbound to Smith Avenue. Then we have road work. We have EPB improvement work on Elvis Presley Boulevard between Shelby Drive and E. Brooks Road, and a closure for road work on Front Street between Union Avenue and Monroe Avenue. I'm Michelle Gilliard with traffic.
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15: Good morning. It's time for your news update. I'm Stormy, and here's what's happening. Three suspects fled the scene of a shooting that left two men critically injured in southeast Memphis on Saturday night. Minutes after 9 p.m., officers responded to that shooting in the 2900 block of Kirby Parkway. When officers arrived on the scene, they said they saw two wounded men, and the men were transported to the hospital in critical condition. Three male suspects wearing ski masks, dark coloring, and armed with firearms fled the scene. No one has been detained. It's an ongoing investigation. If you have any information, you're urged to call Crime Stoppers at 901-528-CASH. A Memphis man has been accused of murder after a victim was found dead at a vacant property in South Memphis. Christopher Deshaun Banks, who's 35, was charged. On September 21st, officers responded to a shooting in the 1100 block of Cannon Street and found victim Anquan Gillian, who had been wounded. Now, Gillian was pronounced dead at around 10:40 p.m. Witnesses said someone named Breezy was on the scene during that shooting. On September 29th, a witness identified the suspect, Breezy, as Christopher Banks and told police that Banks was the middleman for a meeting between Gillum and two people for a handgun sale. On October 3rd, police saw Banks. He was taken into custody. And the head of Tennessee's prison system is resigning. Governor Bill Lee announced it Saturday, the first major staff shakeup since Krista Pike's stunning failed execution left her unconscious and on a ventilator at a hospital. Frank Strada, commissioner of the Department of Correction, will step down this month, Lee said. Some of the governor's fellow Republicans and other elected officials had been urging a change in leadership. It was the second time since May that Tennessee has not been able to execute a prisoner who was seemingly moments away from death. And that is your news update. Good morning to you. I'm Stormy.

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0: We ain't never stopped playing the classic hits. Still playing the best songs in the world. And we won't stop. 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

0: What's up, everybody? Bell ringing. Take a little break, though, but we still serving you well. Although I'm out today, we still flatfoot bumping your favorite songs as Stormy is keeping you informed with up-to-date news. We never miss a beat. 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

0: Good morning, good morning, good morning, and welcome in to WDIA, the Bev Johnson Show. I'm Bev. It is indeed a pleasure to have you with us once again on this Monday, October 5th, 2026. Enjoy this fabulous day today. Well, put your ears on this day because we will be sharing the good news with you. First up, we will talk with a trailblazer. Yeah, I'm going to leave it like that. We're going to talk about a trailblazer. She was one of the Memphis State 8. You want to stick and stay for that. And the second hour, we'll get some information from the National Council of Negro Women. Yeah, we'll be talking with them as well. As always, when it's your turn, you know you can talk. 901-535-9342, 800-503-9342, 833-535-9342 will get you in to me. And if this day, this here day, Monday, October 5th, 2026 is your birthday. Happy birthday to each and every one of y'all out there who may be celebrating a birthday on this day. We say, go out, y'all. Go out and celebrate your life. You better. You better. When I come back, I'll talk to the trailblazer. Yeah, the Memphis State 8. Next, with me, Bev Johnson, on the Bev Johnson Show. On WDIA. Welcome back to WDIA, the heart and soul of Memphis. It is a beautiful fall day in Memphis, Tennessee. And wherever you are, I hope that you are doing well. Well, I'm excited about this guest because we had a little working thing together. We'll talk about that. But I'm excited, y'all, because she is a trailblazer. She's a legend. You all need to know her. She is one of, back then, it was Memphis State University. She is one of the Memphis State 8. I like to welcome the first time to the Bev Johnson Show here at WDIA. Please welcome my guest, Miss Bertha Rogers Looney. Good morning to you, Miss Looney. How are you?
1: Johnson, I'm doing great. Thank you so much for having me.
0: Miss Looney, you look fabulous.
1: Well, thank you. So do you.
0: What the? Miss Looney, I'm hanging in here, sister.
1: All right. That's great.
0: Let me tell y'all about Miss Looney. Miss Looney and I worked together at Southwest Tennessee Community College, but we were working with it with Shelby State. Hadn't made the transition yet, Miss Looney, but Miss Looney helped me a lot. Miss Looney, you were so kind.
1: Thank you, because I'm coming in, learning
0: the ropes of I was in the speech and English department, and you and I think we were on the Whitehaven campus, Miss Looney,
1: right
0: over there on Director's Row. You remember that?
1: I do.
0: And Miss Looney was so nice to me. She would come. You need anything? You need some help? You always ask me, did I need something? And I do appreciate that because you didn't have to do it. You didn't have to say nothing to me, but you did, Miss Looney. And I just appreciate you. And Miss Looney, we were there. Well, Miss Looney was there before I was in Shelby State and then Southwest Tennessee Community College.
1: Well, you're quite welcome. I'm happy that we did work together. It was a pleasure to have you as a colleague.
0: Miss Looney, how long did you work there?
1: 40 plus years.
0: Wow!
1: From State Church to Southwest and on.
0: Yeah, yes, wow. Well, Miss Looney, I did 32.
1: Wonderful. And are you still there?
0: No, ma'am.
1: Oh, right. Okay.
0: Yeah, kind of retired from that.
1: Oh, right. Oh, great.
0: But I wanted to tell our listeners about Miss Looney, because she was my colleague over there at Southwest Tennessee Community College.
1: I thank you so much. And I do remember once before I was on your show.
0: Were you, Miss Looney? I forgot.
1: I believe it was somewhere. When we were first honored by the University of Memphis. I believe that's the year.
0: Yeah, well, okay, when the Memphis State Eight.
1: Right, yes.
0: Was honored, okay.
1: But that's been a while, though.
0: That's been a while, but now you back.
1: I'm back, yeah.
0: Miss Looney,
1: I didn't have the book then.
0: Yeah, she has written a book. Her book is called We Dared to Be First. I love that title. Memoirs of a Memphis State Eight Trailblazer. So I want to talk to you, Miss Looney, before we get into book. Are you a native Memphian?
1: Yes, I am. I was born in Memphis. I at the my early part of the life was spent in what then was Shelby County.
0: Uh-huh.
1: Out in the Hickory Hill area where my father, Benny Rogers Sr., was a sharecropper. And we stayed there 6 years. And then we moved over to what is called now the Bethel Grove area.
0: Uh-huh.
1: When I began school in the first grade. And I attended a one-room school along with my four older brothers.
0: A one-room school?
1: A one-room school named Maple Avenue School.
0: Wow.
1: It was on Pendleton, just off Pendleton. And it was grades 1 through 8. It was a great experience for me because while I was there only 3 years, it appeared that I covered 4 or 5 classes because as a teacher was given like first grade assignment, I could listen to what was doing in the second grade. And when I was in the second grade, I could do the third grade work. So it was a great experience. And plus I had my four older brothers there with me.
0: Uh-huh.
1: I did not want to go to school with them. We had to walk about a couple miles to school, and then I had to leave my mother.
0: Uh-huh.
1: My sister Dorothy, who's in the studio now, was not with me the first 2 years.
0: Uh-huh.
1: But I was so happy to welcome her the third year there because I didn't have to go with four brothers to school who was kind of impatient with a sister tagging along with them.
0: Right.
1: But it was a great experience.
0: So Miss Looney, a one-room school, you said, and
1: grades 1 through 8.
0: I've never heard of that school.
1: It was in the Bethel Grove.
0: In the
1: area,
0: Bethel Grove.
1: What we call now Bethel Grove.
0: Right, right. It was in that area. And what was the name of the school again?
1: Maple Avenue School.
0: Maple Avenue.
1: Had 2 teachers and 8 grades.
0: 8 grades with 2 teachers.
1: 2 teachers.
0: Now, y'all hear that? 1 through 8, 2 teachers, 1-room school.
1: And one of the teachers was the principal, Mrs. Isabella Scott, taught grades 1 through 3 and 7 and 8, and she was the principal. And Mrs. Magnolia Bass taught grades 4, 5, and 6.
0: I think that's my church member's mother, Miss Isabel Scott, because Miss Jackie Scott, Jackie Isabel, I don't know. I'll ask her.
1: All right.
0: I will ask. But anyway, so Miss Looney, so you attended school, native Memphian. And so after 8th grade, what school did you attend then?
1: Well, I did not finish the 8th. I only finished the 3rd grade there.
0: There, okay.
1: And then we moved to South Memphis.
0: Okay.
1: On Effie Road, just off of Elvis Presley, what is called the Washington Heights area. And from there, I attended my 4th grade at Cane Creek School, which was in Lincoln Park.
0: Uh-huh.
1: And then for the 5th and 6th, I attended Don Avenue School, 1500 Don Road.
0: Uh-huh.
1: And then for my 7th grade, which in that case was junior high, now that's part of middle school, 7th, 8th, and then on until I graduated in 59, I was at the Hamilton High School, 1478 Wilson, which is now grades K through 8, and uh-huh. The high school is on Person Avenue.
0: Right. So that was the junior high was the high school then.
1: Where we are now.
0: Uh-huh, where it is now.
1: We were grades Hamilton. K through 8.
0: Okay, at Hamilton.
1: It was K through 12. I'm sorry.
0: Uh-huh, at Hamilton.
1: It was all grades there.
0: Right.
1: At 1478 Wilson.
0: Wilson.
1: Because we did not have the new high school.
0: Didn't have the new I think I remember that was the old Hamilton.
1: That's true. 1478 Wilson.
0: Yeah, because Melrose was K through 12.
1: Right.
0: Okay. So,
1: K through 12. Right.
0: So you finished 12th grade at Hamilton.
1: Right.
0: So you're Hamiltonian.
1: That's correct. All right.
0: So, Miss Looney, what made you decide to attend Memphis State University?
1: It is a great question. I did not decide.
0: Okay.
1: Later. But anyway, I had a scholarship to Lemoyne and also had a scholarship to Fisk. I decided to attend Lemoyne because my father, who was a truck driver on Airways and Lamar, could not afford transportation between Memphis and Nashville for me to go to Fisk.
0: Uh-huh.
1: Although I had the scholarship. So I was going to Lemoyne and very excited about going there. However, the latter part of June of 59, I had graduated early June, Mr. Jesse Turner approached me about taking the test to go to Memphis State. And I initially said no. My principal at that time, Mr. Harry Cash, contacted me and also my parents and asked if I would consider taking the test to be one of the students to go to Memphis State. Again, I said no, I did not want to go. I did not want to be a part of that change, even though I believe in equal rights for everyone and that I was an admirer of Dr. King. But I just did not want to be part of it. Well, through the month of July, Mr. Turner must have called our home 5 or 6 times a day. And in those days, we had what we called a party line, but he still would get through to call us. And he would ask me. And then finally, I thought I would give it a try.
0: So you had to take a test.
1: I took a test. The test was instituted at Memphis State when blacks applied there in 1958. And I took the test. Think that I might not pass it, but I was successful in passing it. And then from then on, as I was being approached by the people in the community, by the minister at our church, I was a member of Old Nunconaw Missionary Baptist Church in Whitehaven, where my great-grandfather was one of the founders in 1870. I said, well, maybe I could do something that correct some of the injustices that exist within our society. And I thought I would give it a try, and I did.
0: Wow. And so you got the test. You passed the test.
1: With perfect score.
0: Perfect score.
1: I was blessed.
0: All right, sister. What? I love that, Miss Looney. Perfect score. So you got a perfect score. Now and this test was going to allow you to attend at back then, y'all, Memphis State University.
1: That's right.
0: So it was 8 of you all.
1: Right.
0: Who evidently passed the test.
1: They did. They did. Everybody.
0: So who was it? Was it Mr. Turner said, well, we're taking you all over there to enroll. How did that begin? How did you all come to that?
1: Right. Well, Mr. Turner wanted 50 students to go that first year, but he ended up with 8. He recruited 7, and then Luther McClellan, who went on to become the first graduate, transferred from Lemoyne as a sophomore. But the during the first part of August of 1959, we had, I would say, briefings from the community, from the church leaders, to tell us what we should do, how we should, I say, behave, if that's a good word, while we was at Memphis State. Meanwhile, we received a letter from the dean of Memphis State, Dean Robinson, which we had a special orientation for the 8 students on September the 10th, 1959. We thought we was going for the freshman orientation, but it ended up we were special, just an orientation for the 8 of us.
0: Wow.
1: With all the administrators, with many of the administrators. And we were told what we could and could not do. For instance, arrive for classes before 8 and leave just before noon. We were restricted from all physical education courses because the administrators felt that any interaction with the white student may lead to some type of friction or violence. We could not go to the cafeteria nor to the student union
0: building. Oh, no.
1: Those were off limit. We were told the cafeteria was on by Gridiron, and Gridiron had not integrated its facilities, although it was on the campus of the University of Memphis. So we were just to go to class and then leave class at 12. We was escorted to our classes by plainclothes law enforcement officers.
0: Oh, Miss.
1: We were told to sit at the back of the classroom. And none of us was in the same class, none of the 8. But anyway, we had the orientation on September the 10th. We were told to stay away from campus until the first day of classes, which was September the 18th. So on September the 18th, I, along with the seven of us, began our first classes there at Memphis State. And this year, it was 6 or 7 years ago.
0: Oh, my goodness. Oh, wow. Now, listen to that, you all. Being told you had to sit at the back of the class, couldn't go to the cafeteria, the student union, couldn't be in the physical classes, you know. Gosh, Miss Looney. Yeah. And I'm thinking, how were you all able to study? And you and then also you said go to class at 8 o'clock. I had to be out by 12. So at 12, y'all had to be off that campus, huh?
1: That's very true. Well, and there was one lounge for the women in the administration building, and one for the men in the library. We studied the best that we could.
0: Uh-huh.
1: We did have people to help us away from the university. I could get help over at Hamilton, also at Lemoyne.
0: Uh-huh.
1: And then there were people in the community ready to help us. So we had that help away from the campus. It was knowing that we were in a university where we were not wanted, but we persevered. We
0: yes.
1: were resilient. And I must say to my seven classmates who are not with me today,
0: yeah.
1: as I speak for them, and I hope I represent them well,
0: yes,
1: their courage helped me to be stronger.
0: Oh, wow, Miss Looney. And again, Miss Looney, you all were escorted by plainclothes policemen.
1: Yes, yes, who were very stern in there.
0: Really?
1: Yes.
0: I'm sure they talked to you all kinds of ways, didn't they?
1: They didn't say much to us. They just looked at us.
0: Just looked at you.
1: Right.
0: And like, I got to do this. I got to be with these ends.
1: Yes.
0: Escort
1: you across the campus. Right?
0: Yeah. And got to escort you across the campus. So during that time, Miss Looney, how many classes were you able to take a semester?
1: We took five.
0: Five.
1: We had three Monday, Wednesday, and Fridays. In those days, classes were 55 minutes each on Monday, Wednesday, and Friday. On Tuesday and Thursday, they were 90 minutes. And our first day of classes was on that Friday, September 18th. Well, I thought it was great because it would give me 2 days to get a break
0: uh-huh.
1: from Memphis. And that 2 days, that Saturday and Sunday went by too quickly. But anyway, we had five classes.
0: Okay.
1: It gave us 15 hours.
0: Wow. Wow. If you all just tuned in this morning, I am talking with a trailblazer. I am talking with Miss Bertha Rogers Looney. Her book, she has a new book. I can't, Miss Looney took time out to write a book.
1: Thank you.
0: Her book is called We Dared to Be First. Y'all hear me? They dared to be first. If you have a question or two for Miss Bertha Looney this day, we do invite you to call 535-9342, 800-503-9342, 833-535-9342 will get you in to us. 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

0: CIA. I am talking with a trailblazer this day. Yes, I am. Yes, I am. She is one of the Memphis State 8, Miss Bertha Rogers Looney. Her new book is called We Dared to Be First. And Miss Looney, we're going to our phone lines to talk to some of our listeners. WDIA. Hi, Corey.
1: Hello, Bev, and hello, Miss Looney.
2: Hello.
0: Hey, Corey.
1: Hi, hi, how are you guys?
0: Doing just well.
2: Doing great.
1: Awesome. Can I first say, as a proud graduate of the Memphis State University, I am so proud of Miss Looney. She's not just a trailblazer. She has left a legacy given by God so that I can be who I am today. Mm-hmm. If it wasn't for her, I couldn't have attended class. I couldn't have stayed on campus. I couldn't have been a resident advisor, pledged my sorority, and got my degree in 1992, Bachelor of Science in Biology. I thank you. I thank God for you, Miss Looney. I thank you. My question is simply, I'm sorry.
2: I just want to say thank you, Corey. I'm so happy to hear you.
1: I'm happy to hear you and to be heard. My question, when I think about just graduating, you said you took 15 hours. You had to be off campus at a certain time. But y'all did have a graduation. Did you graduate with the other majority students, or did y'all have a special graduation?
2: No, the graduation was with the others. Luther McClellan became the first graduate after 3 years. He transferred from LeMoyne, so he did graduate with the other students. The second graduate was Eleanor Gandy, which began as a freshman, and she graduated in 63. I did not graduate with my regular class. I changed my major 3 times, but I finally came back to finish. And in the meantime, I worked at other places, and I even moved to Maryland. But yes, we did graduate with the other students. The blacks did.
0: Yeah.
2: African Americans.
1: Well, I thank you so much for being a trailblazer. I thank you for being the lady, the woman, the mother, the friend that you have been. And God bless you, and God bless the souls and the memories of the other 7 students as well. Thank
2: God bless you, Dr. Corey. Thank you, Corey.
0: Corey, I'm curious. What sorority?
1: The Upper Sigma Theta.
0: Hey, Sora. All right, Corey.
2: Thank you, Corey.
1: Thank you so much.
0: You're welcome.
1: Thank you. Bye-bye.
0: Hi, Daryl.
3: Hello.
0: Hi.
3: I also wanted to thank Miss Looney. I entered Memphis in 1974. I finished in 79. I was listening to her describe some of the things on campus, and they were still the same way when I was going. As a matter of fact, when we were in class, you very seldom saw another black face in class. I think there were 20,000 students and maybe 1 or 2,000 blacks at the time. Mm. And we got to see other black students. We were able to go to the student center, and we had a black student association at that time. And like you said, fraternity. I pledged fraternity, and I was a member of the Panhale Council. So that's where I got a chance to mingle with other black students. But it was I too thank you very much for opening the doors for me and my family, because I was able to finish and go on and make a gainful career. And I appreciate your strength and your courage and that of other students. Thank you.
0: Thank you, Daryl.
2: Thank you, Daryl.
0: WDIA. Hi, Jessica.
4: Hi, Miss Deb. Hi, Aunt Bertha.
2: Hi. Hi, Jessica.
4: Aunt Bertha. It's me calling from Florida.
0: What? Wow.
2: Thank you.
4: Tony, my husband, Tony, he told me that you were being interviewed. So I tuned in, and Bertha, you know how I love you so very much.
2: Wow.
4: I am so incredibly proud of you, and I'm repeating what so many have said in times past, that you open up the doors. God used you to open up the doors for so many people that generations to come on Bertha. You don't even realize the lasting impact that you not only have had within your family, but even outside of family. And, you know, I thank God for you, and I'm so proud of you. And, I mean, I've told all my people down here to tune in to iHeartRadio, WDIA, so they can hear your interview.
0: Thank you, Jessica, for doing that.
2: And I'm happy you went on to become a doctor. I'm so happy for you.
4: Yes, ma'am.
2: God bless you.
4: And Ms. Bev, I have to say, she planted that seed. I told her. I said, you know, that she's passing on the baton. You know, she has passed on the baton to so many, to include myself. And, you know, I would say this, and I will conclude what I have to say. And I said this to you before on Bertha, but it's because he did, meaning he, God, our Father, and through our son, his only begotten Son, Christ Jesus, he could. And now I can and will. And I mean that on Bertha. So I love you so very much.
2: I love you, Jessica. And thank you so much for coming. I must tell Bev that you're now a medical doctor, and we're so proud of you.
0: Oh, right. Dr. Jessica. Okay, Dr. Jessica. Jessica.
4: That's correct. Yes.
0: Thank you.
4: All right, y'all have a blessed day. Take care. Love you on Bertha.
2: I love you, too.
0: Thank you, Jessica.
2: My regards to all.
4: You're welcome.
0: Dr. Jessica, I love that. WDIA, Mr. James.
3: Hello, Bill Johnson. How are you doing today?
0: I'm doing fabulous, Mr. James. You?
3: Great, great. And hello to Ms. Looney. How are you doing today?
2: Hi, Mr. James. How are you?
3: I'm great. First, I want to thank you, give you your love, give you your flowers while you're here to receive your love and your flowers for what you and the seven other members did. You guys should be called the Memphis State Magnificent Eight because what you did, it affected the whole nation. So as far as my question to you and the seven others, when you guys got together and I know it was difficult because right now we're in we've always been in difficult times, but we seem like we're in unforgiven times today. But when you guys got together and you guys talked, like was it about the future, or was it about the present? I mean, because right now, a lot of people are kind of like selfish, and they're talking more about the present as opposed to the future for our children and things like that. So I'm just curious, when you guys got together and talked about what you was doing and all the hostility that you was shown and given, was it about the present, or was it about the future for those who was coming after you? And I'll hang up, and thank you so much, and I'll listen to you guys.
0: Thank you, Mr. James.
2: Well, thank you for that question. It's very good. Let me just say that we talked about what was happening then, and also we knew that we were not only going to Memphis State for ourselves, but for generations to come. So we kept that in our mind. And when there were times we wanted to stop, we remember what Mr. Turner said, we're not going to Memphis State for ourselves, but for generations that would come after us. So we would talk about how we could be stronger as eight, and there were 4,500 of the other students. But as we talked about what we could do and how we were, of course, we were bonded. We'd see each other before classes and see each other after classes. But we knew that we could return to our community and be so encouraged, and we could be helped. So we not only talked about how things were then, the isolation and the rejection, but what this would mean for generations to come. So we stayed focused on what would come. And as I look over that campus today and think about people who have made so much progress, I know we have a long ways to go, but when you think about how far we have come, I can say thank you, God, for what you've done for us and for the city and at the University of Memphis.
0: I love that, Ms. Looney, and I wanted to tell our listeners, I'm coming to you callers, that with the Memphis State Eight and in our book, and you all need to get this book, and we'll tell you where you'll be able to get it. The Memphis State Eight in 1959, and listen, y'all, with where the schools they came from. Rose Blankley, Hamilton High.
2: Yes.
0: Sammy Burnett, B.T. Washington, Eleanor Gandy Douglas, Marvis Neelan Hamilton, Luther McClellan Mananzas, Ralph Prater Douglas, Bertha Rogers Hamilton, and John Stimson Mananzas. Those schools, and we still have those schools today.
2: Yes.
0: We do, Miss Looney. And yes, Miss Looney, again, of the Memphis State Aid, you're the only one still living, aren't you?
2: That's correct.
0: Wow. You're blessed. You're the last one.
2: Yes.
0: All right. Before I go to phone, I want to ask, once you got into there, Memphis State, and now the University of Memphis, how did your dad feel, your mom feel? Were they nervous for you? How did your folks feel, Miss Looney, you all going to that school?
2: Yes. My parents were nervous for me before I went. We discussed it, and after talking to Mr. Turner and Mr. Cash, mm-hmm. and they decided that, well, I would go along with the other students. My mother immediately was fired from her job. She worked for three families.
0: Oh, wow.
2: The matriarch of the family, uh-huh. and then the daughter and her family, and the son and his family. She did domestic work.
0: Yeah.
2: And when my picture appeared in the press cemetery as a new student at Memphis State, she was immediately fired from those three families. My father worked at an independent feed store, Southern Feed Supply Company on Lamar. He almost lost his job, but he was told by the owners, husband and wife, inasmuch as he did most of the business, that they would keep him on because in 5 years they would sell their company, and they thought they should keep him rather than hire someone else. So it was frightening for them. Mm. And I must say, if I may, that once we began classes, the whites would ride down the street where we lived on Effie Road.
0: Uh-huh.
2: But we had neighbors who were united. Mm-hmm. They told my parents that we could sleep and they would stand guard. They had shotguns. So
0: oh, my Lord.
2: It was difficult. My brother's cars were vandalized. Only brother that was safe was my youngest brother, and he was at Tennessee State as a junior.
0: Uh-huh.
2: My sister Dorothy, who was in the studio with me, was still at Hamilton, and my youngest sister were perhaps in the third or fourth grade. But as far as the family, we received threats and harassment. So it was a difficult time for us.
0: And I'm sure, Miss Looney, the other of the Memphis State Aid, they
2: had,
0: were harassed.
2: Similar experiences. They did.
0: But you persevered.
2: We did.
0: Oh, my Lord.
2: And then when you think of what the blacks are in position there, when they say to me now, well, we don't have this, but I think, and I look back, you know, I couldn't imagine that not so long Dr. Karen Weller West was a provost, uh-huh. and I couldn't imagine black professors. I couldn't imagine staying in the dorm at that time. But even though later I know that that we have blacks all over, I know how we have ways to go, but we'll come a long ways.
0: Oh, wow. Go to our phone lines. WDIA Black Conservative.
5: Thank you for taking my call, Bev. How are you today?
0: I'm doing well, Black Conservative. You?
5: I'm doing good. And hello to your guest. I want to say it's the highest honor to be able to speak to you on these airways, because I think that you should get an invitation from Jackson State, Acorn College, all of these black universities to come there and speak to them about what you went through and what you endured at the university. You were protected by God indirectly. You was protected from possible white rise, violence against you. You was protected from that. Just down there in Louisiana at Jackson State and Acorn.
0: Alcorn. Yes.
5: These students black folks attacking each other on campus. 8 people dead. 35 people injured from shot wounds over at another place over the weekend. 2 people dead at a homecoming black violence. You should be able to speak. I wish they invite you to go and speak to them about the very thing that you were threatened by. Now we're doing it to each other. you know, and
0: so black conservative Ms. Looney is invited to speak all over, but the difference is but the difference then, Ms. Looney was attending an all white university that they didn't want blacks. And you're talking about HBCUs, and that's another subject, because a lot of times people in the community come on those campuses and play and stir up stuff. So we'll leave that alone.
5: Well,
0: but we think about Ms. Looney and the other seven. They persevered. They were brave. They went on, and the white folks didn't want them there anyway.
5: Well, let me say this here, then I'm going to go. It only happened at the historical black college. It happened at your university and other places in Pennsylvania too, prestige white colleges, where black folks were attacking white folks.
0: Well, but let me tell you this: back in HBCUs, when white folks would come in there and harass the black students at and if you learn the history. Jackson State, what happened up at Jackson State? Student got killed. So think about that. When the National Guard, you have to look into all that, black conservative.
5: But what happened recently is in 2025.
0: Well,
5: I ain't talking about what happened back then.
0: Well, this is 2026. This is 2026. But like I said again, a lot of times there are folks from the community, these knuckleheads coming on these campuses and they'll party and invade these events with foolishness.
5: Sometimes it happens, and sometimes they do happen.
0: Black conservative, do you have a positive question for Ms. Looney? I'm not letting you do foolishness.
5: I do have a positive question for her.
0: Okay.
5: When you get ready, when you do give an invitation to go speak at Alcorn and Jackson State, some historical black colleges, have them to have me to come escort you there.
0: Bye, black conservative. You don't need no escort.
6: I don't need
0: black conservative.
6: I don't need an escort.
0: Just tell them, Ms. Looney. And
6: I need the
0: black conservative, and let me tell you, I go speak at HBCUs all the time, and I don't need an escort.
6: I do,
0: bye,
6: too.
0: Black conservative.
6: I don't need one.
0: Say, you've been through that, Ms. Looney.
6: I've been through that, yeah. I've spoken at many HBCUs.
0: Right, and I know, to tell your story. Yeah, black, oh, Lord. You have to excuse him, Ms. Looney, but you've heard him on there.
6: I've heard him.
0: I know you have. WDIA, hi, caller.
7: Hi, Bill. How you doing?
0: Hey, common man. How are you?
7: I'm doing fine. I want to say good morning, Ms. Looney. How are you?
6: Good morning. I'm fine. Thanks. How are you?
7: I'm doing fine. I want to say, first of all, just listening to the small portion of your story, it's been very sad to hear. And very sad to just imagine some of the things that you all may have gone through and endured. But I want to say that you was a courageous person, and I want to applaud you for what you've done.
6: Thank you.
7: You know, I was thinking, yes, ma'am, I was thinking about the fact that you said, I think I heard you say you attended in 1958. Was that correct?
6: 59,
7: okay. And so it just makes me realize that some of the things that were going on not very long before I was born, you know, it's really unbelievable to hear. And it's really sad. But
6: yes.

0: and the rest of them, you know that out here. You all my heroes. You know, I'm 74 years old, and I can just imagine some of the things you had to go through. You know? And Ms. Johnson, yes, I just want to say this. I'm glad you didn't let that fool go on.
1: Right. Thank you, kid.
0: He gonna make something derogatory about everything.
1: Yes, you know? Yes, I know.
0: That's all I need to say.
1: All right. Thank you so much. Because this is a history lesson that people should be listening, and you have intelligent questions, because what Miss Looney went through 1959, we haven't had that, some of us. We have not had that. We have been blessed that we were able to go to schools that were already integrated. And I say this, Ms. Looney, and I think about my experience going to school in Ann Arbor, Michigan. When my dad got up there and I was in second grade, it was already integrated.
2: Right.
1: So I went to school with white folks. I think about, Ms. Looney, in my high school, out of 1,000, my class, we had 21 blacks, 21 blacks that graduated my class.
2: Beautiful.
1: So I understand, and I get, I didn't have the problems, but I think about, Lord, could I have gone through that? And we hear about the stories across the country, Ruby Bridges. We hear those stories of those students who went to those segregated schools and how folks would spit on them and throw rocks. And y'all heard Miss Looney, her family was threatened. The neighbors had to stay watch. And Miss Looney, I love that. Go back to our phone lines. WDIA. Hi, caller.
3: Hello, my most beautiful black African queen. Bill, I just went outside. I know this my weather right here.
1: It is. Bill, hey, Steve. Beautiful.
3: Hey, Bill. Good morning, Miss Looney.
2: Good morning.
3: I just want to say, when you was going to college, I wasn't born, but you are my inspiration. Let me tell you why. My wife graduated from Memphis State. She had to do a report on the Memphis 8. And when she read it to me, and I heard that all the stuff y'all had to go through, Bill, and I was going to ask her that, you know, uh-huh. did the kids try to spit on them? But, you know, I saw some films where I think they was going to Ole Miss and they was spitting on them and throwing at them and cussing them out.
1: Yeah. Oh, yeah.
3: They used to just be escorted everywhere they went just because they wanted to go to college.
1: Right.
3: That's just crazy to me. And Miss Looney, I want to tell you right now, you in the 8 are an inspiration, because after I read their report and I watched a couple of documentaries, I made sure both of my sons go to college. Now, at one Memphis State, it was Christian Brothers and TSU and Pine Bluff, but both of them went to college and got degrees. One even went back and got his master's. But when I saw the way they did people, black people, just because they wanted to get an education, it's crazy. You paved the way for black students today to attend Memphis State, a.k.a. University of Memphis. Mm-hmm. And I just want to thank you and take my hat off to you for what you did and what you guys endured. It was absolutely crazy. Bill, this my time. You got a great superstar guest in there today.
1: I do.
3: And yeah. I just want both of y'all to have a great day. Keep your head on swivel. And thank you one more again. Miss Looney.
2: Thank you so much. I appreciate that.
1: You're welcome, Steve. And yes, Steve, Miss Looney and I, we were colleagues at Southwest Tennessee Community College. She helped me a lot when I started over there at Shelby State.
2: All right.
3: Hey, I said you got a wonderful person in there, Bill.
1: I do.
3: This thing gets so humble, Bill.
1: Yes,
3: nice.
1: She is. Yes, but, nice. Always been like that.
2: Thank you, Steve.
1: Yeah, yeah. Miss Looney's been like that. I always thank you, Bam. Miss Looney, you just a sweetheart. WDIA, hi caller. Hi caller.
4: Hey, Bill, are you talking to me?
1: I'm talking to you.
4: You know what? I didn't hear the click come in. Gosh, you're another smooth operator. How are you doing this afternoon, Bill?
1: I'm doing fabulous, and you?
4: I'm doing great. Miss Looney, I was sitting back and listening to the entire show until Numbnuts decided he wanted to interrupt such a great thing you were talking about. And I'm talking about black conservatives. I don't understand.

0: understand, black conservative. You just don't understand. You are standing on the shoulders of greatness.
1: Right.
0: You are talking to greatness. Both of these women in this on the show right now, but Ms. Looney is all about you right now. And you want to ask these rhetorical questions that doesn't even register to anybody but him. I understand, Ms. Looney, what you went through. I have read, I have seen documents of what had happened to people like you, and because of you and others, I'm where I am today. And we owe you a whole debt of gratitude, because if it wasn't for people like you standing up, and I know you had to be afraid while you was doing this. I have to understand that, because if I was in that part of the time, I would probably be afraid, but I knew I would have to stand up in order to make sure life changed for the next generation. And you did exactly that. So I just want to commend you. I know there's not enough flowers that I can give you and the others for doing what you were doing, but I really thank you for it. Trust me. You just don't know. You are a blessing in disguise. But I do have a question for you. My question is that, I talk to a lot of people in their 80s and 90s who went through segregation during that period. And every one of them have shared with me that there was more togetherness among blacks than there are now. And I wanted to get your take on it.
2: Well, thank you so much. And give me your name again.
1: Prince Charles.
2: Prince Charles. I've heard you many times on the radio. I'm a faithful listener of Bev, the Queen. Anyway, in a sense, we did have that togetherness because we were segregated at that time. But if we think of the conditions today, where in many instances we are integrated, so we are not all together as we were in the 50s, in the 40s, and in the 60s. So now we have to learn in a sense of how to come together and how to be there for each other. When we went there as 8, we were there against 4,500 white students. So we were together. Mm-hmm. As more students entered Memphis State University of Memphis, there were differences because they were not just with their fellow African-American students, but with other students. And when we get into where we are not all together, there's something we have to learn. But there are some lessons, I think, that we can only learn as we come together, because when we want to achieve things, it takes togetherness. And I would say to you and for others, as we move forward and to do things not just for ourselves or this generation, but for generations to come, I must say that then we were not all together. There we had some people who betrayed us, but we came together. Mm-hmm. And those who want to do right will do right. And we have to keep marching on those who are going to do right and forget about those who are not doing right. But I know that right will eventually win.
1: Mm. All right. Thank you, Prince.
0: Once again, thank you for allowing me to speak. Ms. Looney, like I said, you have been a blessing to all of us.
2: Thank you.
0: I hope you continue in your journey. Thank you once again, Beth. Take care.
1: Thank you, Prince.
2: Thank you.
1: Hi, Captain. Captain, you there? Lost Captain. Ms. Looney, how can people get your book?
2: Oh, that is great. I've had 3 book signings, and those have been very successful.
1: Uh-huh.
2: And I'm working towards getting my book on maybe Amazon or online. But right now, I'm doing them through book signing.
1: Your book signing.
2: And the next one will be tomorrow at my favorite place, where? Southwest Tennessee Community
1: what?
2: College.
1: My favorite place,
2: right,
1: too?
2: In Whitehaven at 3 o'clock.
1: Oh, good.
2: And as soon as I can get them online for purchase and in the bookstores, which I'm working with my publisher, Grand House publisher, I will post it on the social media.
1: Well, I'm glad I will mention that. So tomorrow,
2: right,
1: at Southwest Tennessee Community College, the Whitehaven campus, 3 o'clock.
2: Right, we'll have a book signing.
1: Ms. Looney, so you can get Ms. Looney's book. Y'all go over there and support Ms. Looney and go over and get your book signed, and she's going to autograph it.
2: That's true.
1: Yeah.
2: And we will be posted as soon as they're into the bookstores.
1: I love it. I love it.
2: I love it. It's been great to be here.
1: Yeah. Let me get these last few calls, Ms. Looney.
2: Yes.
1: I know. I'm going to get you out of here.
2: No problem. This is great.
1: It is fabulous.
2: To be among greatness.
1: Oh, thank you, Ms. Looney. Thank you. WDIA. Hi, caller.
3: Hey there, beautiful Bev. Good to hear you.
1: Hey, William. Good to hear you.
3: All right. And Miss Looney, good to hear you, too.
2: Thank you.
3: Hear those stories. It's like a breath of fresh air. It was hard, but there was easier days than today. One thing you mentioned that piqued my attention is there was some that betrayed us. How did that look? And how did you overcome those obstacles? And I thank you and I love y'all. God bless y'all.
1: Thank you, William.
2: Well, we kept our eyes on the prize, I must say. And that if people are not going to go along with us, we have to move on from those people because we can never get 100%, it seems. And when we cannot, we're not dwell with those who do not want to be part of the program, but stay focused on what we know is right and keep moving forward, keep marching on. And if they're not going to do right, or they don't want to be a part of that, we have to leave them alone, leave them there, and we keep doing what is right. And that has been my philosophy. I dared to be first, but I was called to endure, and we'll keep marching on.
1: Yeah. So I know that probably in 1959, there were some folks who thought you all shouldn't even go over there to Memphis State. They probably said, go to Lamore. Take your tail to Lamore.
2: Amen. Amen. Amen. What do you think? You're white?
1: Yeah. All right. That's what they probably said to you all. I know Miss Looney, and they probably said, go over here to Lamore.
2: Right.
1: Yeah.
2: And they were deserting our school. We were not deserting them. We were trying to make things better for other people that we could have.
1: We get it. Yeah. Right. And I'm sure they said that to you, 1959. Wow.
2: Yeah. I guess now I can say it.
1: Say it now. Right. You can say anything you want now. WDIA. Hi, caller.
4: Hello?
1: Yes, you're on the air.
4: Okay, this is Coach Shirley McCray. I'm a classmate.
1: You're a classmate of Miss
4: Bertha
1: Luna.
4: Rogers.
1: Okay, hello, Miss Rogers.
2: Hello, Coach. Hello, friend Shirley. How are you?
4: Hey, how you doing? Congratulations.
2: Right. Thank you. You have a story to tell, too.
4: Oh, yeah, don't we all? Class of 1959. I just called to congratulate you. I was sitting here listening to Bev. We know each other personally, so she know why.
1: Okay, I hadn't forgotten.
4: I am so happy that you opened the door for me to go to Memphis State University in 1964.
2: Okay.
4: And I graduated in 1967. But I went through some of the same things you did, but not as bad because you opened the door. And speaking from the class of 1959, we're very proud of you and hope that God will continue to bless you and keep you in his care. Thank you, Bev.
1: Thank you, Coach.
4: For putting somebody of legacy on there on your 50th year anniversary. Yes. I'm very proud of you.
1: Well, thank you, Coach.
4: Both Miss Bertha and I both were born when WDIA was on.
1: Okay.
4: And it used to be, we used to have all white stations at that time.
1: Right.
4: But then WDIA came on and put us in the news.
1: That's right.
4: And we are very proud of you, too.
2: Maybe say
4: but
2: the first salute.
4: Thank you, Bertha, for opening the door for us. Well, thank you very much.
2: Thank you, ma'am.
4: And I'm one of the first that you opened the door for me.
1: All right.
4: You're right. I got a story to tell, too.
1: We're going
4: to
1: let you tell it, Coach. Okay.
2: First woman,
4: I know you've been telling
2: coach.
4: Me that for 10 years.
1: You know what?
4: Thank you. I
1: bye,
4: still
1: Coach.
4: Love you, Beth.
1: I love you too, Coach. Bye.
4: Okay. Bye.
2: The first woman football coach.
1: I run into it at the Rocket Chair. She said, when you going to get me? Oh, I said, I'm going to get you.
2: Yes.
1: You know, Coach, I have so much story. Well, we're going to get you.
2: Yes.
1: First football coach.
2: Right.
1: Yes, I got it. And let's get these. Hey, Captain, you back?
5: All right, I'm back. But listen, I thank you again for taking my call. Listen, Ms. Looney, you have really blessed me today because
2: Thank you.
5: I've been everything from a taxi cab driver to a police officer, everything. And Nat D. Williams was my teacher, professor over at Booker Washington School. I left there. He encouraged all of us to go to college. And we come out there. We went to Lemoyne College, whatnot. But then I was determined to go to Memphis State. Because I said, they're going to open the door. We can go to a white college now. So I didn't know you and all the eight or seven folks. I didn't know them. But today, I got a story to tell my children, grandchildren, all. Please. There's no nothing going to HBC, nothing wrong with that. But then I said, please, if you can get into a college like that, get in there and make a difference. Get in there, come out. Because like I said, I didn't graduate, but I did my two years at University of Memphis. And all the time I was going there, I got treated bad. And I thought that was something, that I'm standing on Southern and Patterson, and some white guys got around me and threw Coca-Cola all over my head, face, and everything, and drove off. I was the worst thing I thought happened since Dr. King, you know, riots downtown. But then they did it at that corner, and I was still saying, why? Why were they doing this? I didn't know it's part of the thing of hating the people that first came in. Now, you guys, they hate y'all. And today, with black people going to school there, I want to encourage y'all to remember these eight children that walked in there scared and everything. Yeah. They walked in there. They opened the door like Jackie Robinson coming into an all-white baseball thing. I thank you, thank you, thank you.
1: Thank you, Captain.
5: I'm mad that Booker T. Washington High School where I went, because they didn't tell us nothing about you. They didn't tell us nothing about it. It's got to be history written. And your book, I want to get a copy of it.
1: See Miss Looney tomorrow at Southwest Tennessee Community College, the Whitehaven campus, where my friend is, Dr. Boone, over there. Miss Looney will be there at 3:00 at her book signing, and you can get her book. And Dennis, her book is called "We Dared to Be First: Memoirs of a Memphis State 8 Trailblazer, Bertha Rogers." Looney, and get this last call, WDIA. Hi, caller.
6: Hey, Bill, how you been doing?
1: I'm doing well, Unforgetful. How are you?
6: Hey, I'm doing wonderful, Bev Johnson. I just don't understand because, you know, if you have to go through all this type of racism type stuff,
1: man,
6: why would you want to go there?
1: Man, hey, did she explain why they wanted, why folks wanted them to do it? So we have the opportunity to go to any white college we want to now. You got it, Unforgetful? Thank you.
6: Yeah, that's on y'all. But
1: thank you, Unforgetful. Because if you think, I go back, if you think about Miss Ruby Bridges, you think about Miss Looney, the Little Rock, what was it, 13 of them?
2: Little Rock 9.
1: Little Rock 9. Thank you, Miss Looney. What they had to go through and what you all went through, hey, we are blessed because we have the opportunity, if we want to attend a white university now, we can. Miss Looney and them, they had to take a test to get over there. had to pass the test up. Miss Looney had to get, and then they going to meet with you all separately, orientation.
2: Yes. Yes.
1: Just think about that. 1959, Unforgetful. That was 1959. 2026, I don't know, Miss Looney. Seems like they want to take us back.
2: Right.
1: They want to take us back, Miss Looney.
2: But we're not going back.
1: We're not going back, Miss Looney.
2: Oh, we're not going back.
1: Miss Bertha Rogers Looney, y'all. Her book is called We Dared to Be First, Memoirs of a Memphis State 8 Trailblazer. Miss Looney is the last one living of the Memphis State 8. I thank you, Miss Looney. I thank you for being here. Thank you for being my colleague over at Southwest Tennessee Community College. Before that was Shelby State. You helped me.
2: Yes. I thank you so much. And the Golden Girls to tell you hello.
1: I love them. What's up, Golden Girls? I see them at the rocking chair.
2: Right.
1: Yeah. And any last words you'd like to say, Miss Looney?
2: Well, I want to thank you, Belle, for having me on your show. I always admire you, and now that I've seen you celebrating 50 years, you're a wonderful person, means so much to this community and to the world. I admire you, and that to have me to come forth to say, to share some of the things that I did, and I will forever, as long as I'm living, try to do something that would help mankind, because God gives us all of us a purpose in life. And if I can help someone as I travel along, then my living shall not be in vain. It's been a beautiful Monday for me, and I'm so grateful that I could be here. Thank you so much.
1: I'm so grateful you could be here, Miss Looney. You know I love you, Miss Bertha Rogers Looney. Y'all don't forget, tomorrow, 3 o'clock, Southwest Tennessee Community College, the Whitehaven campus, that's over there on Elvis Presley at Findlay, right, in that area. At 3 o'clock, Miss Looney will have her books. Y'all go get a book for one of your grandchildren. Excuse me, Miss.
2: Sure.
1: Grandchildren, go get the book. Okay.
2: Thank you so much.
1: Thank you. Thank you again, Miss Looney. You can say God bless again.
2: Oh, God bless you. Wonderful show.
1: Thank you, Miss so Looney. And the Golden Girls, and I love y'all.
2: And when I sit with greatness, it's all right.
1: I'm sitting with greatness, too. Thank you, Miss Looney. Thank you. When we come back, more chit-chat with me as we go to the other side of the Bev Johnson Show on WDIA.
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1: Need to pay off a few bills?
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0: Good afternoon and welcome back to the second half of the Bev Johnson Show here on WDIA, the heart and soul of Memphis. I'm in here messing around, Miss Looney, Miss Dorothy. I told Miss Dorothy I got a new name for her. Unforgetful. I have to tell y'all that story. We in here. But anyway, welcome back to WDIA, the Bev Johnson Show. As always, I told you, put your ears on as we share good news and always like to share good news. I am happy to have with me Dr. Katrina Thompson. She's a member of the National Council of Negro Women, Memphis Section, and registrar for the Shelby County Election Commission. Good afternoon, my sister, Dr. Katrina Thompson. How you doing today?
1: I'm good. How are you?
0: I'm doing well. You know, Miss Looney got us going on outside.
1: Miss Looney had me going on outside.
0: I love Miss Looney.
1: I was telling
0: our listeners, Miss Looney and I were colleagues when I started working when it was Shelby State, and then it turned into Southwest, and Miss Looney was always my colleague. Her room would be next door to mine, and she would come and ask me if I needed anything and help. She just was so sweet and helpful to me.
1: That's wonderful.
0: And
1: that's
0: she helped me out a lot because, you know, I'm starting, you know, this was a new place for me and teaching, but Miss Looney helped me and through the help, Dr. Katrina, I was there 32 years.
1: Oh, look at God.
0: Look at God. I was there 32 years. But we're here. Sister, welcome in.
1: Thank you.
0: Glad to have you here. Somebody would say, huh? I thought they didn't have the National Council of Negro Women anymore. The organization is still thriving.
1: It is, truly.
0: Tell our listeners a little bit about the National Council of Negro Women.
1: The National Council of Negro Women was started in 1935 by Dr. McLeod, and she was the founder of the organization. Also following her, the president was Dr. Dorothy Height, and she served as the president for over 40 years and did some wonderful work. It was founded in Washington, D.C., and still is in Washington, D.C., I believe. And our current CEO just received an award from the National Civil Rights Museum.
0: Wow.
1: Yes.
0: Yeah. So y'all still cooking with gas.
1: Oh, yeah. Oh, yeah. We're still getting freedom awards.
0: So the National Council of Negro Women, Dr. Katrina Thompson, is that you all have still been working in the community.
1: Absolutely, absolutely. And we are preparing to work in the community this Saturday. This Saturday, October the 10th, the Memphis section will be hosting its Unmute Shelby County Power Up the Vote. So it is going to be a big day. We're going to start at the I Am a Man Plaza at 10:30 and walk over to the National Civil Rights Museum. It's going to be an exciting day for us because, as you know, Shelby County voter turnout has been very low. In 2026, our most recent election, there were only 23% of our registered voters who actually voted. We have in Shelby County 580,401 registered voters. And of that number, only 1,331,845 actually cast ballots. And so our percentage is low, and we're doing all that we can in addition to other organizations in the county for trying to make sure that we turn out the vote for the midterm election in November. It's going to be critical that people come out and vote and make sure that their voice is heard.
0: You know what? I want to go back to something you said, Dr. Katrina Thompson, that And we've been here. The last time we voted, it was real low.
1: Yes, only 23%.
0: And I'm going to write that down. 23% of us voted.
1: Mm-hmm.
0: And out of the how many registered voters?
1: 580,000. And only 131,000 voted.
0: Oh, my Lord. Mm-hmm. Dr. Katrina, what do you think the problem is?
1: Well, of course, we know our community needs to be more educated. Our organizations, not just the National Council of Negro Women, but all of our organizations, many of them do advocacy work. We just need to get out there and partner with each other and continue to keep the word out and go into the community to actually touch people, help them to better understand the importance mm-hmm. of their vote.
0: And one of the things that, and I like this power up event. Again, you all say you're going to walk over. You're going to walk from where again?
1: The I Am a Man Plaza.
0: Yes,
1: right,
0: I Am a Man.
1: Mason Temple.
0: Right. And you're going to walk over to?
1: The National Civil Rights Museum.
0: Wow.
1: Yes, yes. We're excited about it.
0: Yeah. And so when you get to the National Civil Rights Museum, what is going to take place?
1: We're going to have a lot of speakers who are going to come and talk to the community about the importance of voting. And some of our speakers, we have quite a few, but they are people who have done this work, very familiar with this work, and have been doing it for a long time. We partnered with a number of organizations, and all of us, all the organizations, have been asked to have their members participate. And some of those organizations are mm-hmm. the National Council of Negro Women, of course, mm-hmm. is the host. And then we are working with the National Coalition of 100 Black Women. They're one of our partners.
0: Mm.
1: The National Civil Rights Museum is also a partner. The Memphis Unified Coalition. Memphis Urban League. So the executive director, Gail Carson Jones, will be speaking on Saturday.
0: Mm-hmm.
1: Shelby County Voter Alliance. So we have some tremendous partners who are doing this work in our community. And it's important that they all come together with us. And I'm sure there are many other nonprofit organizations in the Memphis community that will be there and will support and will be there with their constituents.
0: And so when you all get to the National Civil Rights Museum, I'm sure there will be speakers, but also, Dr. Thompson, well, that's too late. So let me say this right now, y'all. Today is the last day.
1: Yes.
0: If you are not a registered voter.
1: Absolutely.
0: Dr. Katrina, if you are not a registered voter, today is the last day for you to register to vote so you can vote in the November election, correct?
1: That's correct. That is correct. And in order for you to vote, early voting, which starts October the 14th, you need to register to vote today. So we really want, if you have not, it's a beautiful day outside.
0: Yes, it is.
1: So please go and register at various locations around the city. If you're not familiar with one, you can certainly go out on Nixon, out where we have the Shelby County Election Commission to register to vote.
0: Yeah, and I've been saying it, Dr. Katrina, that you can also register online.
1: Yes. Yes, you can.
0: Yeah. Now, it's too late for the mail-in because you had to have that postmark by the 4th.
1: Correct.
0: Is that correct?
1: That's correct.
0: So you can go online today. Come on, y'all. I've been telling you, this is so important. Dr. Katrina, this election in November is so important.
1: Yes, it is.
0: And we are voting for governor and congressman.
1: Yes, yes.
0: Yeah.
1: Yes.
0: So.
1: And we're voting for individuals that will really have a tremendous impact on our future.
0: Right.
1: And that's the most important part. People don't understand what we do in November. We will see the president in the next 4 years have some impact on who that's going to be.
0: Uh-huh.
1: Because it is a midterm election.
0: Uh-huh.
1: And so those persons will be in office and they will have, major influence.
0: Uh-huh.
1: So while we are, you know, now looking at the president that we have, I won't call his name. You know his name. And the public knows his name.
0: Right, exactly.
1: So we won't call his name.
0: Right.
1: But he will, we hope to have a new president and making sure that, you know, things change in our lives.
0: Right.
1: We're in Memphis, Tennessee.
0: Uh-huh.
1: Everybody know us.
0: You got that right. We are talking this afternoon. I am talking with Dr. Katrina Thompson with the National Council of Negro Women, the Memphis section and registrar and worked for the Shelby County Commission. She's getting ready for, they're calling it Unmute Shelby County.
1: That's correct.
0: Power Up the Vote. It is happening on this Saturday, October 10th. We'll be talking more about it, and people, you'll be able to hear that. If you do have a question or two for her, we invite you to call 901-535-9342, 901-535-9342, 800-503-9342, 833-535-9342 will get you in to us. 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
1: And I'm talking with Dr. Katrina Thompson, member of the National Council of Negro Women, Memphis Section, and a registrar for the Shelby County Election Commission. And the National Council of Negro Women is having a special event coming up this Saturday, October 10th. It's called Power Up. And Dr. Katrina, again, when we tell our listeners about Power Up, because this should be powerful.
2: Yes, yes. Power Up is one of our national initiatives that deal with social justice. And so, as a matter of fact, it is one of the most important things that we need to do to engage families and the community in the electoral process. And as a result of that, all of those partners that I mentioned earlier that have come on board to work with us to make sure that we make sure we're nonpartisan and that we're educating and engaging the community in this process. It is so important that we do that. The Shelby County Voter Alliance will also be out there and be able to have resources available for individuals who come out. And so we're real excited about that. And we're going to have some wonderful dynamic speakers. So some of those speakers are going to be Dr. Joseph Kiles with the Memphis Rainbow Coalition, PUSH, Dr. Kevin Brooks, who is with WLOK, Reverend Dr. Earl Fisher, who is with Abyssinia, has done tremendous work in this community around political action as well as voting. Reverend Roger Brown, he is the senior pastor at Greater Whitestone Baptist Church. We will also have Reverend Christopher Walton, who is the pastor of First Baptist Church, Lauderdale. Memphis's one and only attorney, Van Turner, who we know, everybody knows Van Turner for all that he has done in this community and many of the things that he has been involved in as it relates to politics, running for office, representing clients. We know he's done some tremendous work in Mississippi. Minister Dimitri Muhammad. He is one of the Muslims here in the city with the Nation of Islam. He will be there. And I mentioned earlier Gail Carson Jones, who is the CEO of the Memphis Urban League. The Lee Sisters, and people may be asking, well, who are the Lee Sisters?
1: Right.
2: Those are the women that were arrested during the Civil Rights March.
1: Yeah.
2: And they did some tremendous work, and they also have a museum over on 2nd Avenue, I believe it is, that people really should take the opportunity to go and visit. Slave Haven.
1: Slave Haven
2: is what
1: correct.
2: It's called. So if you're not familiar with Slave Haven, these sisters have done tremendous work to make sure that Memphians and people who are visiting our city are familiar with Slave Haven and how slavery started here in our city.
1: Right.
2: So all of those individuals, in addition to some others, we know that we will have some people there who might be running for office, want to come out and shake hands and talk to people in the community.
1: Yeah.
2: That's real important because you want to make sure that you are an informed citizen. You know who you're going to vote for and why you're going to vote for them. Because they're going to be hanging around and talking to people. We will have a DJ there, so we're going to have a little dance. We're going to have a little fun in addition to the speakers. And we're going to make sure that we have, we will also have a artist.
1: Okay.
2: A musical artist will be there. I think it's, I can't even think of his name. It may be there. But he's going to be there as well. A lot of people know him, I understand. He has done some tremendous work in Hollywood.
1: Okay.
2: And so he'll be there with us as well. Spoken word will be there. It will not just be all speakers.
1: Okay.
2: So there will be other things that people will be able to do while they're there. as well as come out and enjoy the weather. I understand it's supposed to be very nice. Mm-hmm. And so we want to make sure that the Memphis community shows up and shows out.
1: That's right. Now, Dr. Katrina, again, it is this Saturday. What time are you all starting again?
2: We will leave I Am a Man Plaza at about 10:15.
1: Okay.
2: To take our time. And we want all ages, babies, grandmothers, grandparents, everybody to come out and walk with us. If you're unable to walk, we have some provisions in place for that as well.
1: Okay.
2: But the key is to be present to help this community understand the importance of voting and how important it is for our county.
1: Right. And especially that if you didn't know, you all, as she had said earlier, Shelby County turnout, it was pitiful last voting. It was pitiful. It dropped to 23%. In 2026, now that's pitiful, of 580,401 registered voters, 131,845 cast ballots. That was pitiful.
2: Yeah, it's pitiful. Pretty low.
1: It's pretty low.
2: And we have a lot of registered voters in Shelby County.
1: Right.
2: And so we want to really pump that up with our initiative and working with all of our partners. They're doing things as well. There are some organizations that have committed to making sure that if you need a ride to the poll, you don't have a way to get there, you can call them. The Black Clergy Collaborative, people can reach out to them at 901-521-1343. The NAACP, the Shelby County Voter Alliance, you can reach out to them as well at 901-521-1343. Those are two organizations that I know have communicated with us about if you want to ride to the poll.
1: Good.
2: So please, please call them if you don't have a way to the poll. We have got to get people out to the poll.
1: And again, today, you all, October 5th, is the last day you can register. If you are not a registered voter, today is your last day. And they can go down to the Shelby County Election Commission.
2: Yep, and they can also enroll online.
1: Online. Mm-hmm. So y'all, if you have not registered to vote, go on today. Or if you have a computer in your house and you even use your phone as a computer. We have these smartphones. Go online and register so you will be able to vote in the November election. And Dr. Katrina says early voting will begin October 14th.
2: October 14th.
1: Wow.
2: Absolutely.
1: Wow. So I love this, that we see the National Council of Negro Women. You are still out in the community working. Memphis section is working hard. And again, Dr. Katrina, you're looking for a lot of people to come out on Saturday.
2: Absolutely. We certainly are. And I just want to remind those in the listening audience that vote like your rights depend on it. Your rights depend on whether you vote or not. Your vote is your voice. That's the only

0: in Shelby County, and we are going to be represented in the midterm election in November.
1: We're going to be represented.
0: We're going to represent.
1: Yes, ma'am.
0: You know, Memphis represent now. In more ways than one.
1: Yes, ma'am. And we are going to represent. Thank you so much for being here and sharing and being with the National Council of Negro Women. And I'm glad that they're still around and they're still working.
0: Yes, since 1935, we continue to do the work of our organization, and we do tremendous work. You're not familiar with the Memphis section? Please, please Google it. We do have a website, and we certainly want anyone. We take men, too, even though it's called the Negro Women.
1: Take some men, too.
0: Yeah, take men, too.
1: I love it. I love it. Dr. Katrina Thompson, thank you so much for being here. As always, I do appreciate you.
0: Well, thank you so much for having me, Bev.
1: You're quite welcome.
0: And on behalf of the National Council of Negro Women Memphis Section, we appreciate you for allowing us to come in and talk about the work that we're doing around social justice initiative.
1: You are welcome.
0: Thank you.
1: Thank you, sister.
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1: I want to thank you, callers. I want to thank you, listeners, for joining us this day on The Bev Johnson Show. 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

I used to think about immature things. 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But you know,

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0: campus. 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

What is really going on? Hey, everybody, I'm Stormy with you on 1070 WDIA, the heart and soul of Memphis. And I got some good music for you on the way. Chaka Khan, Shalamar, Al Wilson, Charlie Wilson, I'ma hook you up. Not only that, but I've got your tickets. Win it before you can buy it to Earth, Wind, and Fire all this week. Ooh, that's going to be good. Bank Plus Amphitheater, April of next year. We got your hookup right now. Plus, I hope you got that keyword. I'll give it to you again on the way. I want you to win that $1,000. I do. We're going to tell you about Bev Johnson's big party, her 50th anniversary. We'll tell you about what's happening with our anniversary concert, 78 years. Wine on the River is coming this Saturday. Oh, we got a lot to talk about. Round 350, we'll get into some tea. 4 o'clock, we'll get into some stormy conversations. All right, let me shout out my Mary in Milwaukee, my Mary in Texas, Miss Mary Shelby, Miss Delbira and Ava, Carolyn, my BFF, Sharon Humphreys, West Memphis, Pat from Calumet Park, Illinois, Miss Fanny Birdlex, Nurse Beverly and Coach Cox, D. Moore, Miss Lucille Catron, Miss Cassandra, Miss Anita, her daughter Chandra, August, Crystal, E-Man, Chopper, all of y'all that tap in on that app. Shout out to Ryan, Prince Charles, all the truck drivers out there, Freddie, Chandra Glasper, Miss Anita from Temple, Texas, Stephen, Miss Freddie, Miss Jewel, Golden Girl, Stephen Angela, Sydney, Mr. Martin, Mary from Jamaica, Queens, New York, Tulsi in Horn Lake, Mississippi, Ken from Maumee, Ohio, Sue Dotson, Marilyn Monroe, Miss My Nestor, Miss Mary and Archie and Curtis in California, Paula Williams, Holland Father, Mary Ann Davis and Tia Easton in Hughes, Arkansas, Miss Ann Jarvis, Miss Norma, Rolene Jones, Miss Kosha and Mad Lady Minerva. Let's get to it. We're playing the best songs in the world. Yes, we're 1070 WDIA, the heart and soul.

Wine on the River. It's happening this Saturday. Oh my goodness, I got your Earth, Wind, and Fire tickets coming up today. Oh, I'm so excited. I'm Stormy. We're 1070 WDIA, the heart and soul of Memphis, and your keyword for this hour. It's Grand, G-R-A-N-D. 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

0: playing the best songs in the world. Yep, we're 1070 WDIA, the heart and soul of Memphis. I got some Joe Simon on the way, Denise LaSalle. Don't you move. I got those jams coming at you. And Bev Johnson, we're celebrating her 50th anniversary. Yeah, it's part of WDIA's anniversary weekend. And we're celebrating all this month, matter of fact. But anyway, I'll tell you about that coming up. I am Stormy with you. Stormy T Experience, live and on your radio. Don't forget, I got your tickets to Earth, Wind, and Fire today. I ain't playing with it. Oh, yeah, we do have a big event happening this Saturday that we want you to be a part of. It is our 11th annual Wine on the River, Saturday, October 10th, Tom Lee Park, 5 to 9 p.m. Tickets, when you get them, you get admission, a souvenir wine cup, all the beverage samples, and a portion of the proceeds benefit Door of Hope. And that makes it a party with a purpose. Y'all, Tara B, the songstress, Jerome Chisholm will be in the house, and it's going to be so nice. 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

0: your station for what's happening in Memphis. Ain't no stopping
1: us now. The best talk and always the best songs. For the love of you.
0: 24 hours a day. WDIA, Memphis.

our former mayor Lee Harris is doing. Okay, straight off the street naming to, well, I'll tell you about it coming up. I'm Stormy. We're 1070 WDIA, the heart and soul of Memphis, and we're getting ready for it. Bette Johnson's 50th anniversary concert. 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
1: Yeah. I'll tell you something I heard through the grapevine. Well, actually, I saw it on social media. I got that in a second. Mother's Finest is on the way. And I'm going to get you to that tea coming up, too. Tyler Perry's got a new movie. Yeah, it's on Netflix. I'll tell you about that coming up. Y'all, Mayor, former Mayor Lee Harris, Shelby County Mayor, did y'all know he got married? 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Congratulations to them.

0: Happy Monday, everybody. We're 1070 WDIA, the heart and soul of Memphis. And on the way, I got some stormy conversations for you. Make sure that you stick around, okay? All right, you can call in 901-535-9342, 800-503-9342, 833-535-9342. 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Shout out to my girl, Carolyn KK. What's up, my BFF? Today's her birthday. Happy birthday, Carolyn. All right, y'all, that's Stormy Conversations. Those are on the way. Y'all don't move. But let's get into this tea right now. Have you watched it? The number one movie in America? That's what they're saying. Tyler Perry's new movie, Doing Life. They're saying it's number one in America. It's definitely number one on Netflix. Have you seen it? Well, I saw it. Did you see it? It's actually pretty good. Come on, Tyler Perry. That one's... Hey, I could see or hear some Tyler Perry in it, but this one I was like, wow, Tyler Perry. Seems like he let somebody else write it. But you know he wrote it, right?
1: Yeah.
0: You know it did. All right, y'all. Listen, our very own Glorilla straight out of Memphis, she announced Glowverse, y'all. It's a new platform connecting customers with trusted beauty and personal care professionals while giving independent artists greater visibility and opportunities. The idea came from Glorilla's own struggles to find reliable beauty professionals while traveling and touring. You know what? I like this for her. Congratulations to you, Glorilla, expanding her empire. Y'all, okay, so I told you, was it last week he got the street named after him? Former Shelby County Mayor Lee Harris. Well, honey, he posted on social media, what was it, about a day or so ago? Was it yesterday? Over the weekend, he's got married. Congratulations to Shelby County Mayor Lee Harris. She's beautiful, too, by the way, his wife. Ooh, congratulations to both of them. And Da Vinci, oh, my goodness, he said some things to... Cam Newton, interview over the weekend. And I'm just wondering, do y'all agree with this young man? Because, honey, he's lost followers. He had to take down posts. Will he be making an apology post? We don't know. But, honey, this is what he said has got people in their feelings.
2: She didn't speak English. So at home was Haiti. And in the real world, you know what I'm saying? Then it was like America. But I had work ethic. I was determined. Like, I could take care of myself like fully at like 8 years old. But in America, no shade to you guys, the way the culture have like moved majority of its citizens, it's like you're just incompetent for a really long time. But
0: woo-cha! Do y'all agree? What do you think? We're going to talk about it on the way. All right, that's your tea. Stormy Conversations on the way on 1070 WDIA.
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really going on? Hey, everybody, I am Stormy with ya. Yeah, we're up in here on this Monday, October the 5th. And I hope that your Monday is going well. Come on in here. Come on in. Let's do some talking up in here. Stormy Conversations on this Monday. Yeah, come on in. Ooh, exciting, exciting. Today, we're bringing back, well, this morning, we kicked it off. We brought back that money. Are y'all ready to win that $1,000? Did you get the keyword for this hour? Did you? If you didn't, it's money. M-O-N-E-Y. Money. Mm-hmm. I hope you win that money. I hope you win that money. And I hope you happy when you win it. So we got that. And then I have your Earth, Wind, and Fire tickets. They are coming to the Bank Plus Amphitheater. And it's next year. So we're getting ready for next year. And I'm going to hook somebody up with those tickets today. And I know you want to win. I know you do. That's going to be a great concert right there. And I don't believe, well, there's been an announcement. I don't think there's been an announcement as to who they're bringing with them in concert. Right now, it's just them. So, that's going to be nice. Earth, Wind, and Fire. Well, you know, they were doing a tour with Lionel Richie, so maybe he was supposed to be on this tour with them. And I don't know. Maybe he'll come. I don't know. I don't know. It's their tour. It's their show. So we'll see what happens. And we'll just keep you in the know. And definitely, I'm going to hook somebody up with tickets to that show today. Keep listening to win, okay? Today is World Habitat Day. It's James Bond Day. It's Do Something Nice Day. I like that. Do Something Nice Day. It's National Apple Betty Day. And this is my favorite right here. World Teachers Day. I've been saying it a long time. Teachers don't get the money they deserve. And I know a lot of teachers have been fortunate enough to make good lives for themselves. But a teacher's salary isn't, in my opinion, what it should be. I think teachers should get paid way more than what they get paid. But instead, some of them have to struggle and fight for every little bit they get. So shout out to all the teachers out there. And most of us can remember a teacher that really touched our lives in a major way. Most of us. I remember my favorite teacher. The teacher that had the most profound effect on my life. Her name was Miss Brown. Mm-hmm. You know who she reminded me of all those years? And it just hit me. I never thought about this until today. It just hit me. She reminded me of Diana Ross. Yeah, she was real pretty like her. And man, Miss Brown was, all the young guys in school had a crush on her. She was smart. She was just one of those people that you know, just pushed you into being a better person if you paid attention, if you wanted to be. You know what I'm saying? She was an English teacher, and she was, to me, she was something special. One of the coldest to ever do it. And did it in heels every day and looked amazing. All the girls in our school looked up to her. I know I was one of those girls that looked up to her. And I was like, man, I want to be like Miss Brown one day. She was my favorite. So shout out to Miss Brown, who's no longer with us, by the way, on World Teachers Day. Mm-mm-mm. You got a teacher that was real special to you. Somebody that touched your life, that helped move you in the right direction, or somebody that said something to you that made you, you know, change the direction you were going. Hit me up and tell me about it. You're welcome to do that. Well, Mayor Paul Young had a conversation today. He had actually had a press conference today, and he was speaking to the media and basically told him, y'all ask me anything you want. Anything. And so he got down to it in that press conference and just, you know, shared some things. I'll let you hear a little bit of that. If there is something that we have

0: get back with you on. Just know that we absolutely will do that. Just in starting, I mean, I think that we're all anticipating tomorrow and the city council meeting. It's going to be a big meeting.
1: Talking about the city council meeting tomorrow, that it's going to be a big meeting because they're talking about a moratorium on the data centers in our community. And he said, he did say something that 25% of the money that comes from XAI goes back into the communities that are directly affected by the data center. He did say that, 25%. And I guess that's what Edmund Ford was talking about when he said the money that from the data centers is being spent all over the community. So I don't know. Have you guys seen a difference in those communities? Getting any of, you know, about any of the money directly hitting that area? But anyway, Mayor Paul Young, I was hoping you could hear that a little bit louder. It's a little low.
0: A lot of people here in the community who are upset, confused, frustrated, don't understand what's happening. And I want to affirm those feelings that are present in our community. And I think that now is the time for us to put the guardrails in place to make sure that we are protecting our community, that we are getting the appropriate agencies in the room, the groups that are responsible for the aspects of a concern for our community.
1: Yeah, so he talked about a little bit of everything and said he was taking questions today. He had his press conference, about 3 hours ago? Just FYI, if you saw it, how you feeling about it? How you feeling about it? Just curious. Well, the door isn't closed. At least that's what Nolan Wells' parents are hoping, because they had a press conference today and they're looking at national leaders because they want a federal investigation into the death of Nolan Wells. Yep. Just when you thought it was over. It's not. Family still pushing. Ben Crump still pushing. Yeah, man. Last week, I was talking to you guys about the situation that happened at Cornell University. Jane Doe has filed a lawsuit and about a situation that happened 2 years ago when she was gang raped. And because of the lawsuit, they finally taken action. The school finally took action. The school. So they've expelled two of the young men, not sure which two right now. They've suspended two of the young men. This is the seven out of the seven, you know, those pictures that have been shared all over social media. They've suspended two of those young men from the university. They've barred one because he already graduated. So they barred him from ever, don't ever come back here is what they basically said. And then two others got lesser punishments, like including writing a paper and completing training. So just when you think that story was going away, you know what I'm thinking too now? If they're finally, you know, punishing those seven young men, that's going to leave them open for a lawsuit. Are they named in the lawsuit? I need to see who's named in that lawsuit. It might be them. Oh, she's about to come into some money. That young Jane Doe is about to come into some money. Now, they recently released one of the phone calls that she made to one of the young men. And in my opinion, it don't even matter. It don't matter. We know what them boys did. We know what they did. And 2 years later, only because she filed a lawsuit, now Cornell, the university, it has taken action. 2 years later. Yeah, I know some people are still, you know, like, I don't get it. I don't understand. But yeah. It's an interesting situation. It's just one of those stories that just keeps getting bigger and bigger. Miss Anita said teachers don't get recognized enough. And with the salary they make, some still try to give back to students, buy school supplies, shoes, and more. Yep. A lot of teachers, you know what they are? They're like parents. They're on the mission field every day. That's what they do. They go into the mission field every day. Don't know what's going to happen. Kiwanis Davis says, if you would be so kind, send me out a shout. Today is my birthday. Oh, happy birthday, Kiwanis Davis. Yeah, as we say, life day. Thank God to be in the land of the dying, because millions didn't make it. I thank God that I was one of the ones who did. Grace and peace to this beautiful day. All right, now. Steve Sidney emailed. He says, Stormy T, I've always said teachers should start out at $200,000 a year. Teachers are so underpaid to be dealing with some, not all of these bad ash kids. Stormy, you have a great week. And keep your head on a swivel. Steve and beautiful Angela Sidney. And you be jamming. Thank you, Steve. Y'all didn't tell me about your favorite teachers, though, because I know I'm not the only one that's got a favorite teacher. Somebody touched your life in a special way, because, you know, it's World Teacher Day. It is. If you saw the press conference, Mayor Paul Young, tell me what you think about that press conference. You can share that. But Young Da Vinci, if you've seen the movie Why Did I Get Married Again, then Da Vinci was Tasha Smith. Tasha was basically kind of the star of this movie, Why Did I Get Married Again? It was her daughter that was getting married, and her son was the young man that calls himself Da Vinci. And so he said something that's got people all in their feelings. They're big mad at him. So I'm just curious what y'all think about what that man said about Americans.
2: Like, I had, like, work ethic. I was determined. Like,
1: basically, he's saying that his parents were immigrants. I think that's what he was saying. And how he was raised differently than some people in America is, I guess, kind of how he started out. So this is what he said.
2: I could take care of myself, like, fully at, like, 8 years old. Mm. But in America, no shade to you guys, the way the culture have, like, moved majority of its citizens, it's like you're just incompetent for a really long time.
3: Do you think that that's a country thing or a personal thing?
2: I think this country promotes that. I think because
1: I'm curious. Do y'all agree? And I'm basically, he said what he said. He said that Americans are incompetent for a very long time. Now, people are mad at him because they're like, wow. Because he even talked about slavery and even talked about how we shouldn't be parking at slavery as Black Americans. We should basically move on from that. But the real big thing that's got so many people upset was him saying that Americans are incompetent and have been incompetent for a very long time. Basically saying he wasn't raised like that. There are some people that actually agree with him. That feel like, you know what? Some of these kids nowadays are a little incompetent. And they are incompetent for a long time. They've been that way for a long time. But then some people are upset because just because some people are like that doesn't mean everybody in America is like that. You know what I'm saying? There's a lot of people on their grind in this country. You know? So at any rate, this young man who was headed off to a blossoming career, he ended up scrubbing some of his social media, separating himself from the video with Cam Newton that he had posted himself. And And I think he's responded to some of the backlash that he's received, but he's lost a lot of followers. And man, they're just bashing that young man from the left to the right. But you got some people saying the conversation should be had. I feel like we've had that conversation a lot. We've had conversations about where our young people are versus where we were, back in the day. Some of us, you know what I'm saying? So, yeah. Americans are incompetent for a really long time. Ooh. Somebody responded and saying, calling the descendants of enslaved people incompetent while ignoring the historical conditions that shaped the very society they inherited is an incompetence in and of itself. The analysis that Da Vinci spoke on. You can't critique the outcome while benefiting from the history that produced the conditions. Let me go to the phone and see what y'all talking about. WDIA, hello. Hello.
4: Hello.
1: Hey there.
4: Hello.
1: Hey.
4: Hi, Stormy. How are you?
1: I'm doing good, Nurse Beverly. How are you?
4: I'm doing well. It was a beautiful fall day. Stormy, I heard you mention about the movie, Why Did I Get Married Again?
1: Uh-huh.
4: I know you said you loved it.
1: Mm-hmm.
4: I didn't love it. I liked it.
1: Mm-hmm.
4: But it was kind of off the top. But, I mean, it was okay. Now, that Richard Jones, he was out of order. what's his name in the movie? What's the guy?
1: I forgot his name.
4: Mike.
1: Oh, my God. He was hilarious to me.
4: He was out of order.
1: He was that, too. But he was hilarious. Mike was a trip.
4: He was a trip and all the others. I'm telling you, he was something else. And I tell you, Sheila and what's her husband's name? Oh, man, Martha. Man, they were living real large, weren't they?
1: Mm-hmm.
4: Yeah, you see that house?
1: Mm-hmm.
4: That's the house? Mm-hmm. And when they had that wedding, that bridal dinner,
1: mm-hmm. That
4: long table, there were so many flowers on that table. I said, where are they going to put the plate of food at?
1: Yeah, that was the, what was that, the dinner before the
4: before the wedding.
1: Mm-hmm, yeah.
4: Yeah, but it was okay. It was entertaining, but, I give it I might give it about a 7.
1: Okay, but did you see Tyler Perry's latest movie called Doing Life?
4: No, I hadn't seen that one.
1: Yeah, that one's on Netflix too.
4: Oh, okay. I have to check that out. But I just wonder why Tyler Perry have to always play in his movies.
1: He's not in this one.
4: Okay.
1: He's not in Doing Life.
4: Mm-mm. Okay, he was there. Why Did I Get Married?
1: Yeah,
4: again. And let me ask you this: you remember the one that Janet Jackson was in?
1: Mm-hmm. That's Why Did I Get Married?
4: Okay, was she married? And that was she married to Tyler Perry?
1: No.
4: She married to somebody else.
1: She was married to the guy from the TV show. Oh my goodness, I can't think of the name of the TV show. But no, she wasn't married to He was married.
4: Okay.
1: He was married, but she was in another Tyler Perry movie too, Colored. For Color Girls, she was in that one too.
4: Yeah. Mm-hmm. Yeah. Okay. Yeah, because the one that Janet was married to, he ended up dying in a car accident after they had an argument.
1: Mm-hmm.
4: And Coach and I were talking about it. We were thinking Tyler was her husband in that episode. I said, no, because this guy got killed, and they wouldn't have killed Tyler out of a movie. But it was very entertaining. But I tell you, it was kind of off the top. I want to know what kind of investment Mike invested in. That's why how he was able to have that big old house.
1: I know that's right.
4: In Italy.
1: Yeah, not Mike. That wasn't Mike's daughter. That was Tasha's character's daughter. And her son, who's in that, he's the one, the young man who played her son, he's the one that's called Da Vinci, and he's the one that said that Americans are incompetent for a really long time. And, some people are saying, you're taking what he said out of context or whatever, but I don't know how you can make, Anyway, we're coming back to these phones. Y'all stick around. We're 1070 WDIA, the heart and soul of Memphis. Thank you, Nurse Beverly.

0: everybody. Yes, I hope your Monday is going well. Just a reminder, tickets, win it before you can buy them. I don't know if they're on sale yet. Tickets to Earth, Wind, and Fire. Yeah. They're coming to town, bringing their show around here to the Bank Plus Amphitheater. And, yeah, you're going to win. Somebody's going to win those tickets today, just FYI, because I've got the tickets, and somebody's going to win them. So make sure you're listening so you can get the hookup. Mm-hmm. So young Da Vinci, Cam Newton was talking to him. He was sharing his thoughts on some of the differences between Caribbean and American culture, particularly when it comes to work ethic and what he described as incompetence. Now, some people agree with him and his take, but others weren't feeling it at all. They didn't like it. Anyway, just curious what you think. Y'all been talking to me about, I got some emails about teachers. We'll get back to those in a moment. Let's go to the phones. WDIA, hello.
1: Number one storm chaser.
0: What's up?
1: Hey, Stormy.
0: PC, what's happening?
1: Everything's on the top shelf. Hope you and your family are doing great as well.
0: Mm-hmm.
1: Hey, Stormy, two things real quickly. What's up, Jackson? I have to take Jackson and give him his credit because he always said there are three points and the rest is yours. Stormy, mm-hmm. when Nurse Beverly, what's a Nurse Beverly, talked about the movie, the new Tyler Perry movie,
0: mm-hmm.
1: I had a chance to see it. I thought it was hilarious. It was all outdoors.
0: It was good. I loved it, too.
1: I did, too. But the latest movie I just saw over the weekends with Tyler Perry, he wasn't in it, called Doing Life.
0: Mm-hmm.
1: Is that the name of the movie?
0: Yeah, Doing Life.
1: I didn't really care for that movie. I'm going to tell you why. I know Tyler Perry's style of writing, and I knew what was going to happen. How it's going to happen in the middle and how it's going to end. And my friend and I, she and I was watching, I said, this is what's going to happen. She looked at me. She said, how did you know? I said, Tyler Perry, you can predict his movie. Most of his movies you can predict. And I predicted to the T.
0: Really?
1: When he was talking about being a jailhouse lawyer, and I don't want to give it away for people who hadn't seen the movie, but all those things that they were saying, I was putting one and one together, like putting pieces to a puzzle and figuring it out before it ended. I said, I know this is going to happen. Three sisters, somebody had to be a crook in the movie. So it came out. But you know what?
0: Now you're spoiling it. Now, Prince Charles, you're telling too much. You're spoiling it for people.
1: Okay, well, I say the tip part of it. The mother played her part real good.
0: She did.
1: She played it too good.
0: She did.
1: You know, on that movie.
0: Mm-hmm.
1: Now, the second thing, Stormy, been a man who has been down to the Caribbean and compared to the people here. It's kind of like a bias to me because I have been to people who worked in the Caribbean. I have worked with people in America and I worked with them. That's just an iffy, meaning that could go either way because they got lazy people down there just as well. They got people who are criminals
0: mm-hmm.
1: just as well. So
0: mm-hmm.
1: I have to say to him, if I was talking to him, I don't know what part of the Caribbean you were in. Now, I will say that they are hard workers, those that you meet. But Stormy, the people here in America work just as hard, too, for what the things that they want. So that's just a toss-up. It's just whoever team you want to support, that's who you're going to support. But I have seen both sides, and they're both equally yoked going down the center, if I must say.
0: I got
1: you. As always, Stormy, thank you for allowing me to speak. I want you and everyone to have a beautiful, blessed, safe, and healthy day. Take care.
0: All right, you too, Prince Charles. I loved Doing Life. I thought it was a really good movie. I thought Tyler did really good on that one. What do y'all think? I'm going to read some of these emails, and I'll take more calls when we come back. You can tap in on that app, or you can call me 901-535-9342, 800-503-9342, 833-535-9342, and jump into the conversation.
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0: Wonder and Az. You know, I didn't realize Stevie Wonder had 9 children. And word is, paying like $25,000 a month for child support. Dang, that's a lot of money. It's a lot of money. That man's making that money, too. He's got some amazing songs. Man, and when we find out more about Stevie's concert, man, I think we all want to go. I know I do. All right, let's get to it. Go back to the my email here. Memphis Man said, why would you use the money set aside for the black community that's directly affected by the data center and use that in the communities and use that in other communities that are not at risk? This is another example of black politicians and the racist corporations exploiting black victims. Again, it keeps happening no matter who the politician is. Let's see here. Tasha Smith has a twin sister. She sure does. Angelo said, the teacher that most influenced me was my English teacher, Miss McCarter. She was proper and always dressed and professional. All the students loved her and wanted to hang in her room. I did not know until after I was grown that her sister is the owner of Prince's Hot Chicken here in Nashville. Oh, wow. I learned so much from her and appreciated everything I learned in her class. Aw, that's awesome. Stormy, you had a conversation about black restaurants and Hispanics, but there's an Asian buffet in Mississippi on Goodman next to the Targets, and I got a video of an Asian guy that works at the cash register completely disrespecting the black customers and treating the whole white customers completely different. It's so racist. I believe an employee recorded him for a couple days and posted it. We got to stop, learn how to, you know, take our money to places where we're respected. Because how many times we're going to keep going to places that we know people in there don't want us in there? Today I was out because I wanted to support a black business. And I told y'all I got a trainer, right? So I've been trying to get my workout on. And only bad thing was this particular restaurant. I ain't going to call no name. They used to sell salads. They don't sell no salads no more. So I asked why didn't they, you know, have any salads. And they said, well, after, I guess, everything with, you remember the stomach thing? Shoot, I can't think of what the name of that stuff was. Cyclosporosis or whatever it was. Anyway, something like that. I guess he said that they took the lettuce out, so they stopped making salads. And I had to turn on around because everything in there was fried. Everything. So I can't do it. Wish I could, but I can't. Trying to get somewhere. And when you're trying to get somewhere and you focused, you got to keep going. You got to keep it moving. All right, I'm going to the phone. WDIA, hello.
1: The ring?
0: Yeah, you on the radio. And I'm going to tell you right now, you start talking crazy. I'm going to get you up on off all this your, radio.
1: All your callers. If not all of them, but lots of them call in all the time, Stormy, talking crazy, and I just enjoy it and keep on listening to the show.
0: Yeah, but everybody don't call in talking crazy. They stay on topic. A lot of people, that's what they do.
1: Or they share something.
0: Not everybody, but you be doing stuff on purpose because you want to incite a riot on the radio. Man, ain't nobody got time for that.
1: Hey, listen, they call in, they demonize my the greatest president in modern times.
0: See,
1: in history.
0: Wait a minute. Wait, you about to...
1: I don't say anything.
0: I'm about to pull you down.
1: Listen. I know, but listen to that. I don't say anything. I just keep on listening. You know, little daddy call in all the time. He'll get on you. But let me just say this here real quick. I agree with what you were talking about earlier about...
0: What, Young Da Vinci?
1: Yeah, I agree. And I said this with most humility and most respect to, namely, black liberal Democrats. Black liberal Democrats.
0: Oh, my goodness.
1: Listen, somebody, I need to say this here. Just to make a subject option distinction between black people who are conservative or independent versus, namely, black liberal Democrats. It ain't a bad thing. I'm just saying. But namely, black liberal Democrats, you all do tend to beat a dead horse when it comes to slavery or racism or injustice. And it seems like y'all tend to kind of stay in that little rut. Y'all don't kind of move past it. And then when something happens, you know, we back at the civil rights movement.
0: And I don't know what's going on, but you're getting lower and lower. You're getting lower and lower. You're getting lower and lower. I can't hear you. No, I can't. I can't hear you. You're getting lower and lower. And he's out of here. I ain't doing it today. I ain't doing it today. We're 1070 WDIA, the heart and soul of Memphis. Earth, Wind & Fire tickets. I got them. You better keep listening to win them.

0: Willie Clayton, lose my cool. Don't want to do it. Mm-mm, ain't trying to lose my cool up in here. What's up, everybody? Happy Monday to you. I'm Stormy with you. I'm 1070 WDIA, the heart and soul of Memphis. Yeah, man. I'll come back and read some more of your emails if you want to tap in on that app and get into the conversation. Or if you want to call, you're welcome to do that as well. We'll come back with some more conversation coming up. Don't you move. I've got your Earth, Wind, and Fire tickets, too. Make sure you're listening for your chance to win.
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Class room late when you could have been at home doing Pilates. No, you stayed to help a child. Thank you for those extra school supplies that you brought in. Because you love your students and because you want them to thrive. Thank you. My favorite, Miss Brown. Mm-hmm. She was my favorite teacher. She's the one I remember the most. She had the greatest impact on my life. And I'm sure you've got somebody that's your favorite, too. They might even be listening. You can call in and tell me who your favorite teacher was or that person that really impacted your life. What is it that they said to you that made you run on? That helped you, propelled you to be the doctor, the lawyer, the educator, the whoever important that you are today. It's generally somebody along the way that gave us that, you know, that push that said, hey, you can do this. Miss Beasley was my second favorite. Miss Beasley was trying to get me in school in New York City. She said, you talented, Stormy, you talented. I want you to go to the school, the acting school in New York. I believe you can do it. And I was blown away. Blown away. I didn't do it, though. I didn't do it. But I could have because of a good teacher. Thank you, teachers. Thank you. Thank you. Thank you. We got two teachers that work on this radio station. Bev Johnson. Stan Bell. Yeah, we got teachers over here. Sure. Mm-hmm. Some of y'all are teachers in your home. Your mamas and teachers, y'all teaching? Y'all, too. Y'all grandparents. Don't give up on your grandkids. Yeah, they may not call you all the time like you want them to, but don't give up on them grandkids. Mm-hmm. Hold on. They're going to be all right. On World Teachers Day, that's today, World Habitat Day, it is James Bond Day, Do Something Nice Day, and National Apple Betty Day. And my girlfriend Carolyn, my BFF, it's her birthday today. Happy birthday, girl. All right, so Nolan Wells' parents and Benjamin Crump, they've made a decision to wait until the 11th hour to do a private phone extraction and only provide the grand jury with certain portions of the results. That is not the state of Mississippi failing to be thorough in its investigative efforts. That is the Crump team making strategic choices to control the public information on Nolan's phone and create. This is what the district attorney said. They said that they're misleading the public narrative. But civil rights attorney Ben Crump and the parents of 18-year-old Nolan Wells, they joined Stop AAPI Hate Executive Director Cynthia Choi for a press conference on today. They are calling for a federal investigation into the death of Nolan Wells. You can't tell me it was that many people out there and don't nobody know what's going on, man. There's some tight-lipped folk, ain't they? Tight-lipped. Somebody know. What's going on? They know. Whew. I really do hope and pray that they figure out what's happening with Nolan Wells. Yeah. And that case in Cornell, at Cornell University, some of those students, all of them have been, I guess, have seen some sort of punishment. You know, two students have been expelled. Two have been suspended. Two have some form of punishment where they have to write papers or stuff like that. And one of the students who's graduated can never come on campus. He can't go to a school reunion, nothing on that campus. Not a thing. And you know what? Somehow or another, we have to teach our young people that what you do when you're young will possibly follow you for the rest of your life. Ain't no more secrets. No more. Now that, you know, cell phones and social media is out there, ain't no secrets.
Mm-mm. Ain't nothing secret. Even

0: what you do in secret ain't secret no more. Because nobody's quiet these days. Mm-mm. So I guess they thought, you know, that in 2024 it was just going to go away. And it's bad because Jane Doe filed a lawsuit and they want some criminal charges. The school is going to come up off some money. Mm-hmm. They're going to end up paying that young girl some money. Why? Because they've expelled, they've, you know, punished those students. They're going to end up coming off some money. Yeah. Faye said, I've been following this Cornell University, and my question has been, how is it that the DA didn't find a reason to bring forth charges, but the school expelled two guys and punished others in other ways when they did their investigation in 24 or 25? I'm glad that the situation is actually being looked into by the authorities, but situations like this needs to be taken seriously by the authorities right away. The DA claimed that the reason why he didn't pursue it was because the school told him that Jane Doe said, a lot of he said, she said, ain't it? He said that they cannot file charges by state law in New York if you say it was consensual. So Cornell police said that Jane Doe said that it was consensual. That what they say? And Sonny Holston on The View, she changed her mind. She said at first that she thought the boys were kind of being railroaded or whatever. Honey, she backpedaled a couple days ago and said, yeah, somebody need to pursue charges. And they may, because I hear that it may be going to a grand jury. So we'll see what happens with all of that. Yeah, we'll see. That's a hot mess.com. Just a hot old mess. Shout out to Shelby County, former Shelby County Mayor Lee Harris. Over the weekend, he posted on social media that he got married. Okay, Lee Harris. I know some people are like, I thought he was married. Hey. He got married over the weekend. Okay? So something, put two and two together. He's married again, I guess. Yeah. Again. Yeah. So congratulations to him. Congratulations. I hope that this is amazing. His wife and he, they posted pictures on social media, and she's beautiful. She's beautiful. Make a beautiful couple. They do. They really do. So congratulations to them. Yeah. I don't know if Memphis made the right move when they got rid of Ja Morant. I hate to say it, y'all. I know some of y'all wanted him out of here, but I'm going to tell you something. Ja Morant is down there. Where is he? In Portland? Shining bright like a diamond. I kid you not. He down there. I mean to tell you, they don't know what to do with themselves. They just... He is really showing out in a good way. They had their opening game, and I think he got not opening game, but I guess what do you call it? The game where they scrimmage or whatever it is. Anyway, they had it, and he's just dazzling and performing them. I mean, down there just doing stuff that he does. You know what I'm saying? That he was doing before he got hurt. Was he hurt, Ja? Ja, you've been hurt. I know LeBron is hurt. He said LeBron gonna miss the preseason game, the first one, arthritis and sciatica. It's real. It's real. And LeBron is dealing with it right now. But Ja Morant, man, he looks. Man, that doggone Ja. I was looking at the videos and I'm like, we could have had that. We could have had Ja Morant still up in him. But no. He didn't want to be hidden away. He was tired. He was ready to get up out of here. Yeah. The mayor had his press conference today. Just curious if you watched it. I'm going to go to the phone in a second. Let me go to this app and see what you are saying today.
1: Hey, what's up, Stormy?
0: What's
1: Happy
0: up,
1: Monday to you.
0: Thank you.
1: It's Chopper.
0: What's up, Chopper?
1: Hey, shout out to you for staying strong and what you're trying to get to with your workout and whatever weight you're trying to achieve.
0: Mm-hmm. Thank
1: you. Hey, I start out strong on Monday, and by the time I get to work and it's time to eat, hey, it's out the window.
0: I'm with you on that sometimes. Hey, woo, you got to stay strong. WDIA, hello.
2: Miss Fuller, I mean, Miss Janice.
0: Stormy.
2: Miss Stormy.
0: Hey.
2: How you doing? This is Edward.
0: Hey, Edward, how are you?
2: You know what? I'm doing pretty good sitting here. I just turned my radio on. I don't know what y'all talking about today, but normally I call y'all when I'm listening to you all day long. Can't get in. So listen today, I just got right on in. Ain't that stuff?
0: Look at you. Look at you.
2: I'm telling you.
0: You up in here?
2: I'm up in the house. So I'm just saying, you know, I listen to you sometime. I don't get a chance to call in that much. But, hey, I enjoy listening to you.
0: Thank you so much.
2: And the program.
0: Uh-huh.
2: It's a lot of information comes through WDIA
0: mm-hmm.
2: radio.
0: Yep.
2: Got us talking, able to talk and express yourself. So
0: mm-hmm.
2: it's all good. You're able to express yourself. Everybody, you know, got an opinion, got a how they think about certain things. So,
0: mm-hmm.
2: but we all still respect each other's opinion, but I don't care what it is. It's a show
0: yeah.
2: some love
0: yeah.
2: to each other sometimes. And keep on talking. If you got you just believe in what you believe in, and hey, we still all be able to do that.
0: Absolutely.
2: Everybody gonna be with you. We everything with everybody. So hey, just have your opinion, speak your opinion, and let the rest of it roll.
0: Mm-hmm.
2: But I'm gonna enjoy you, Miss Stormy. Thank
0: all right.
2: You.
0: Thank you so much, Mr. Edward. Appreciate you calling in on today. Yeah. The actor Da Vinci, he's in a bit of hot water. He played in Why Did I Get Married Again, Tyler Perry's movie. And I didn't even see the clip. I just saw the clip where he told somebody that Taraji wasn't learning her lines. Oh, my goodness. They're pulling all kind of clips out on this young man. He played Tasha. I can't remember Tasha's character's name, but she was the one, her and her husband had the big house in the beginning of the movie. You know, the one that was loud and all of that. They caught her son in the bathroom. He was trying to get the girl to come in the bathroom with him on the plane. Yeah, that's Tasha Smith's character. And that was Da Vinci, the young man, just about to blossom, doing movies and things. He'd been doing TV and a lot of shows and all that stuff real good. But I guess this is going to have to blow over for him because he made some statements. They were talking, and Cam Newton was talking to him about the differences between Caribbean and American culture, particularly when it comes to work ethic and what he described as incompetence. Because he said that basically the way he was raised, it sounded like he was seemingly saying that people that are closer to, I guess, you know, people that aren't from this country seem to work a little harder. At least that's what, you know, a lot of people are taking from his comment that he made.
3: Like, I had, like, work ethic. I was determined. Like, I could take care of myself, like, fully at, like, 8 years old.
4: Mm-hmm.
3: But in America, no shade to you guys, the way the culture have, like, moved majority of its citizens, it's like, you're just incompetent for a really long time.
4: Do you think that that's...
0: Wow. That part right there, that's the part that's got a whole lot of people upset. They're like, wow. Whole lot of people upset about that right there. So anyway, is there a difference? Do people who, I guess, aren't from this country, whose children... Do they seem to work a little harder? Are Americans incompetent for a really long time? Do you agree with what Da Vinci said? Just curious. Just asking. If you want to chime in about your favorite teacher, all that good stuff, you can do that too. And talk to me on today. Just curious. WDIA, hello.
5: Hello, Miss Orby.
0: Hey there, young August. How you doing?
5: I'm good. How are you?
0: I'm doing good.
5: Yeah, So I'm seeing, of course, all the posts on Da Vinci.
0: Oh, Da Vinci.
5: You know, sometimes we can say something and it just comes out wrong. And then sometimes we can say something and the truth comes out.
0: Mm.
5: And these folks are digging up old clip after old clip of him talking the same way. And I hate it for him. Because, you know, even though it sounds like it came out wrong, but there's a pattern of him talking like this. Mm-hmm. And I would hate for his career to just...
0: Did you see the video? Did you see the video where he...
5: I did.
0: Taraji, when he said... He said he didn't say it.
5: I didn't see that one.
0: Oh, my goodness. Yeah. Where he said that Taraji doesn't learn her lines and somebody told Taraji that he said it and somebody was videotaping. Yeah. Hold on, call it. Yeah. So, that one's...
5: So, he said he did not say that?
0: He said he didn't say it, but she said, yeah, you said it. He said, she told him, she said, you sound like you're rehearsed. And so he was like,
5: Well, I can believe it. I mean, if you listen to the interview, there were several things that he mentioned that would be right in line with him saying something like that.
0: Interesting.
5: And I just, some of the stuff that he said was actually the truth, but sometimes it's just how it comes out. And if we find you saying stuff like that, it doesn't matter if you're telling the truth. We're going to get you. But some of those things, you know, I think the wrong words were used, like him saying, you know, we're incompetent for a long time. I get what he was saying. Because in context, he mentioned that he knew how to take care of himself by the age of 8, fully.
0: Yeah.
5: And so, in our culture, like at 8, you know how to do certain things, but you should not have to fully know how to take care of yourself. So I get what he was saying, but at the same time, that's not normal. You do certain things. But I think the wrong words was used, and my goodness, he's going to have to try to salvage his career.
0: Yeah, he is.
5: All right, Ms. Storm.
0: Coming from a young person, doing life?
5: It was a good watch. It was a good watch.
0: I think so, too.
5: Overall, yeah, good watch. Mm-hmm. All right. Have a good one.
0: All right. Thank you, Young August. Appreciate you chiming in today. WDIA, hello.
4: Hi, Miss Stormy. How you doing?
0: Hey, I'm good. Michael, how are you?
4: Doing fine. Young August, there's always a lot of wisdom from that young lady. I love her comments.
0: Mm-hmm.
4: With the young man, with his comments about Black Americans, give a basic understanding of economics. When immigrants come here and they say that Black people are lazy because we come here and we're able to build businesses, you guys don't have this and don't have that, understand something. You guys come here, you guys qualify for loans that we will not have.
0: Ever.
4: You, myself, your husband, my wife could go into a bank with 800 credit scores to buy a grocery store. And they would tell us, no, we can't. It's a nonprofit industry. We only want to borrow $100,000. We can't do that. But you will let me get $250,000 in student loan debt. You'll owe me $500,000 to buy a house, $80,000 to buy a car.
0: Mm.
4: But you won't loan me $100,000 to buy a business.
0: Right.
4: So what does that do? When people are not Americans, when they are not foundational Black Americans, they're able to control them. You're able to say, well, we're tired of you. You can get out of here. So it's not a matter of Black people not working hard. Don't get me wrong. Black people got a lot of work to do, but we're no different than anyone else. A lot of people have a lot of work to do.
0: Mm-hmm.
4: But the money is with intentionally withheld from us. See, credit scores don't matter when the system is rigged.
0: Mm.
4: Because that's where banks come up with the phrase non-target industry. A non-target industry is going to be something like a beauty shop, barbershop, a restaurant. What do Black people open? Beauty shops, barbershops, restaurants. Talk to Mr. Chisholm from Chisholm Trail to see what he dealt with on the grocery store as a Black person. You see, that young man is having a boom for whatever reason to get his career back on track. Find another way, because when they're done with you, they'll find somebody else.
0: Mm-hmm.
4: You go back to your little crappy show and spend your little checks from that and go on somewhere. But you have these Black folks that know, well, I agree with them. Of course, because you have Black people who live for praise of people who do not look like them. That phrase, you're one of the good ones. There should be more like you. You have black people who live to hear those things. But yeah, he should shut up. And not when we don't know what you're talking about, shut up. It's not hard. It's not hard at all.
0: I think, though, Michael, too, I think what happens is some of the black people that agree with him don't agree with him in context. I think they agree because they feel like, yeah, some of us are working really hard and some of us are lazy.
4: Of course, but you're going to have that with every race.
0: And that's what I'm saying. I'm saying I don't think that everybody's agreeing with him on, you know, context. Some of them right. are just agreeing that some people are lazy. You know what I'm saying?
4: But these are your right, these are your cousins. Talk to your cousin. Talk to your friend. Hey, man, what you doing? Why don't you have a job? What's the problem? Why do you have 8 kids by 6 different women? What's the problem? You see, have those conversations. You fix stuff in-house before you go out and try to get approval of other people. Now, I'm not saying that everything you said was wrong. Of course not. He had a point. Because I'm one of those people. Hey, man, when I hear something, I'm like, please don't let him be black. Please don't let him be black.
0: We know.
4: Right, we know. But you got to fix your stuff.
0: You got to fix it.
4: But see, what he's doing is trying to salvage. You know, if you can't help, fine. Don't make it worse.
0: Right. Thank you, Michael.
4: Appreciate
0: you calling in. Yeah, I think this is going to be a valuable lesson for that young man. Unfortunately for him, it's going to cost him a lot of money. It's going to be a valuable lesson. When you say stuff, man, you got to say that stuff. Yeah. Well, you can say it whatever way you want to. But you also got to get ready to deal with the consequences. And that's what he's dealing with now. Because you can agree that some people are lazy or whatever. But everybody ain't lazy. There's a lot of black people that are working their butt off on their job or in their business. You can't use a blanket statement like that and say that Americans are incompetent for a really long time. Now you insulting everybody. And making it seem as though where you're from is superior. He's learning the hard. He's going to learn the hard way right there. Earth, Wind, and Fire tickets. I got them things coming. I want to hook somebody up. Make sure you're listening because your chance to win.

0: 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I'll take call it 10 now for them Earth, Wind, and Fire tickets.
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2: All right, let me go to the phone, see if I've got a caller number 10. WDIA, hello.
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2: Yes, you did.
3: Oh, man, that is going to be the best concert I live in South Haven.
2: No, that's right. It's Earth, Wind, and Fire, live and in concert April 20th of next year, Bank Plus Amphitheater. Okay. You got them tickets before you can buy them.
3: And that's great. I can make plans that far now.
2: Verdeen White, Philip Bailey, Ralph Johnson, live and in concert, Bank Plus Amphitheater, April 20th, 2027. You're in the house. Congratulations.
3: All right.
2: Hang on for me. You're welcome. You're welcome.

0: the heart and soul of Memphis. Yep, Earth, Wind, and Fire, they're coming. And all this week, I'm going to have your tickets. Congratulations, Russell. He won those tickets, and you could be the next person winning tickets to Earth, Wind, and Fire. Yeah, man, we got them all this week. All this week, I'm going to hook somebody up with those tickets. Thank you to Miss King. She emailed me and told me, you know, about the Cornell situation, that those students were actually expelled last year. And it's being re-reported again because the story has come back out and it's become a topic of conversation. Basically because Jane Doe filed a lawsuit. And did the school go as far as they should have or could have? Maybe not. But because they've expelled and suspended, they've shown some responsibility, in my opinion, for what's happened, which means that they are definitely open to a lawsuit. They know those young boys were wrong. They know. I will say, though, ladies, just be careful. If you're going to be out and about, you know, by yourself, be careful of your surroundings. Sometimes in certain situations, when we go to the doctor and things like that, you have to be your own advocate. You know what I'm saying? And I think when it comes to your safety, often you have to be an advocate for that, too. And by that, I mean, maybe you are used to going out by yourself. Or maybe you need to start going out with some friends that you trust. You know what I'm saying? So that you're not alone. Because we are living in some very interesting times. Always have been. You know, you always have had to keep your head on a swivel. You know what I'm saying? But ladies, just be careful. And you know what? I'm not just saying that for you. I'm saying it for myself, too. And fellas, y'all be careful, too. Y'all be careful, too. Okay, not just us. Y'all be careful, too. Be careful. Teach your young men to be careful when they go to school. You know, somehow or another, we got to teach them restraint when it comes to their bodies, man. Just teach them somehow or another. Just because it's in front of you don't mean you have to partake. Don't be so thirsty, as the young people say. Don't be so thirsty that you got to get involved in something that's going to change the trajectory of your future. We don't want it. And neither should you. Jennifer says, teacher, blessing Stormy, my favorite teacher of all times, Connie Autry Taylor, my fifth grade teacher. She encouraged students on every level. She taught my sister years later. She taught my son. She taught my soror. I applaud all teachers. I taught 1 year and got on down. Bless your heart. Bless your heart. Bruce said, yep, Miss Glover at Snowden Junior High. She was always talking to me about staying out of trouble and that principal's office. Ooh, you must have been bad when you was a little boy, young man, whatever you want to call it. Young man. Let me go to the app because y'all have tapped the app. Let me see what you were saying today.
1: Story, the best teacher I can remember is Miss Graham at Hamilton Elementary.
0: Aww.
1: That lady went above and beyond for us. Have a good one.
0: I tell you, your favorite, you never forget them. You never forget them. Mm-mm.
2: Story.
0: Yes.
2: All efforts of black people getting any economic toehold in this country have been destroyed. Tulsa, Oklahoma, Asheville, all Rosewood, destroyed. They don't mind individual black people getting well, but not no group economics among African Americans. Nope.
0: I gotcha. All right, let me go to the phone and see what you're talking about. WDIA, hello. Hello. Hey there, common man. How you doing?
3: Hey.
0: Hey.
3: I'm doing well.
0: Good.
3: About the comment that the guy made, I can't remember his name.
0: Da Vinci.
3: The actor.
0: Mm-hmm.
3: Da Vinci, yeah.
0: Mm-hmm.
3: It was like really didn't make sense to me. It was a stupid comment to me because number one, he come from a different culture. You know, number two, you're going to have people all around the world with different work ethics. Mm-hmm. He said that he was able to take care of himself totally by the age of 12.
0: He was raised differently. He said eight.
3: I mean, eight. Yeah, excuse me. Right. Eight. That means that he was raised differently than probably all or most children here in America. So it's about the culture. At the age of eight, you know, we're not teaching our children to totally be able to take care of yourself. We teaching them to play, have fun, get along with other children, be obedient, and different things like that. And to say that, you know, a lot of us are incompetent, you know, that was just a really stupid comment to make to me, you know. And by the way, my favorite teacher was my algebra 2 teacher at Northside, Miss Broadway. She was very adamant about you learning. She was probably the most attractive thing I ever seen at that time.
0: Oh,
3: but
0: wow.
3: She didn't play them games. she was about teaching. She was about teaching. My algebra one with Miss Poston. Miss Poston resembles Kelly Rowland. Miss
0: mm-hmm.
3: Broadway resembles to me Taraji P. Henson.
0: Oh, wow.
3: Yeah. And those were my favorite two teachers.
0: You'll never forget them.
3: No, Miss Broadway, she done a really, really good job because she taught us well. She really did. And like say, we was 17. She was probably in her early 30s at the most. And so to be that young and adamant and really serious about her work, I remember it very well.
0: That's a beautiful thing.
3: All right.
0: All right, Common Man. Thank you so much for calling in, getting into the conversation today. Appreciate you. Yeah. I got to get you this classic TV throwback for today. I know you want it. So you ready for it? You ready? Well, let me go to the phone real quick. WDIA, hello. Hello, caller, you there?
4: Hey, sister, how you doing?
0: Hey, I'm good. How are you?
4: I'm Blacktastic.
0: All right, now.
4: I am Blacktastic. Hey, listen, my favorite teacher, she's no longer with us, but her name is Miss Elsie Branch.
0: Aww.
4: From Pope Elementary School. I will never all my life forget her. I love her to this day. Mr. Robert Wendell Woodard, he was another one. Then I had a couple of counselors that I loved very much. Dixie Fletcher, who's still alive today, and Miss Leslie Lee. Just some of the most wonderful people in the world, and they love me. I know they love me because these teachers would follow me home. They would come to my home to visit me. You hear me?
0: Oh, wow.
4: They took me home on weekends, and, man, just loved me like, you know, it was just unbelievable. And I miss them so much, and I'm so eternally grateful to them, and I always will be.
0: Yeah.
4: Looking forward. Hopefully we have more teachers like that today because they mean so much to us.
0: Yeah, they do.
4: So anyway, I just wanted to share that, sister. There were many more, but those particular ones I mentioned there are the ones who were with me all my life, from third, fourth, and fifth grade until they died.
0: Yeah, you never forget them.
4: Yeah, never forget them.
0: Thank you, Mr. Red Wing.
4: Thank you, sister.
0: All right, have a beautiful day. Let me get to this classic TV throwback for today. Are y'all ready? 901-535-9342, 800-503-9342, 833-535-9342. What is my classic TV throwback for today?
5: I did not come here to get waxed by these bitches.
0: What the world?
5: Who you calling a bitch?
6: Set it off.
5: No,
6: set it off.
5: Hold up. I think Kyle gonna handle this one.
7: Look, it's just an expression.
5: No, man, it's a jacked up attitude. How dare you come in my house and disrespect my friends and talking all that garbage about Regine yesterday? Man, who do you think you are?
8: Wait a minute. Let's back it up. What you say about me?
5: Go ahead, Lawrence. Tell her what you said you did on your first day.
0: Y'all know what that is. You know what it is. Call me, tell me what.

0: Jaheim. Yeah, we're going to stay together. Hey, everybody, I'm Stormy with you on 1070 WDIA, the heart and soul of Memphis. Yeah, man. Next hour, I'm going to tell you about Bev Johnson, how we're celebrating her for her 50th anniversary. Yeah, 50 years. Queen of talk. Yeah. Tell you more about her coming up. Y'all don't go anywhere. And I got to get this classic TV throwback. Let me see. Miss Anita, let me see. Tracy said the throwback is Living Single. Jennifer said Living Single. Young August said Living Single. Let me go to the phones and see what y'all are saying. WDIA, what is my classic TV throwback for today?
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0: Okay, we're going to see. WDIA, what's my classic TV throwback for today?
2: Living Single.
0: Hey. We're going to see. WDIA, what's my classic? What's that?
3: We are living single.
0: WDIA, what's my classic TV throwback for today?
4: Living Single.
0: WDIA, you got my classic TV throwback for today?
5: We are living single.
0: WDIA, you got my classic TV throwback for today?
6: Hey, Stormy T is living single.
0: Yep, you got it. Living single. Yes. Uh-huh. What gave it away?
6: Yeah, I think everybody got it today, didn't
0: it? I think so. Yeah, I think so. Let me see. Somebody tapped the app and said,
7: Living Single. Living Single, one of my favorite episodes.
0: All right. Y'all did it.
6: Did your honey bunny get it right?
0: No, he didn't play today. Mm-mm.
6: Oh, okay.
0: Yeah. He don't always get it right. You know, sometimes he be wrong. I'll be,
6: I know it.
0: Mm-hmm.
6: Okay, then get home safe.
0: Love you back.
6: With you tomorrow.
0: Yes, ma'am. Bye-bye. Okay, love you back.
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All right, y'all. I'm Stormy hanging out with ya. And y'all, thank you so much for playing with me that classic TV throwback. I appreciate y'all. Got Marvin Gaye on the way, and I'll tell you a little bit about Wine on the River. And don't you forget, we got your $1,000. Every day now. Ooh, we're trying to hook y'all up, trying to give you some money, put it in your pocket, paying your bills. 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

You know, one time things got so bad until I had to go to one of my friends and talk to him. And I told him, I said, you know, I'm having problems with the woman that I love. It seems that I call her on the phone and I just can't get her to answer. And then I went to her house and I saw a car parked in the driveway. I knocked on the door, but still my knocks went unanswered. And then I went home and I watched television until television went off. And then I played my records until I just didn't want to hear them anymore. And finally I went to bed, but I found myself waking up a few hours later. And the tears were running down my face. And my friend told me, he said, Lenny, you just ought to forget about her. But I told my friend, I said, you know, maybe you've never been in love like I've been in love.

Those inner city blues. Yeah, coming up, I'm going to tell you some things you need to know. I'm Stormy with you on 1070 WDIA. Don't forget, Wine on the River is this Saturday, y'all. Tom Lee Park, 5 to 9 p.m.

0: playing the best songs in the world. Yep, we're 1070 WDIA, the heart and soul of Memphis. All right, y'all, stick around. On the way, I got some Parliament, and I got those birthdays coming up, too. Don't go anywhere. All right, let me tell you what's happening. Three people are in custody after a series of smoke shop raids in Marshall County, Mississippi. Marshall County Sheriff Department carried out search warrants on today three different locations. Spider's Vape Shop, M&A Smoke Shop, and a home on Dalton Street in Potts Camp. The Sheriff's Department said the raids came as a result of a three-month investigation into the sale of controlled substances at those locations. Investigators seized drugs, vehicles, firearms, and money. Wow. They got their men. And y'all, it looks like a federal judge in Nashville has just issued a new order in the fight over state intervention at Memphis Shelby County Schools. Judge Waverly Crenshaw has dismissed Governor Bill Lee and other state leaders from the case. And he also wants to know when Tennessee's new oversight board will be ready, willing, and able to do its job. The group's work has been on hold for months after a previous order told both sides to maintain the status quo. Judge Crenshaw could issue a separate order on that hiatus as soon as he gets information he's looking for. So we'll see what happens with that for sure. And y'all, the Memphis Area Transit Authority is inviting job seekers to start a new chapter this season. Fall into a new career with MATA begins tomorrow and will be held each Tuesday in October as part of the hiring blitz. Job seekers can come to Airways Transit Center, 3033 Airways Boulevard, from 1 to 5 p.m. tomorrow to meet recruiters and interview for various positions on the spot. Candidates can get a head start by applying online. All right, there you go. Those are some things you need to know.
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Patrice Rushen on the way. Hey, everybody, I'm Stormy with you on 1070 WDIA. Let me say happy birthday to some people. You know, it would have been Bernie Mac's birthday on today. It's Grant Hill's birthday today. Neil deGrasse Tyson, Heather Headley, and locally, Carolyn Willis. That's my BFF, Carolyn. What's up, girl? Happy birthday. Gary Condry, Liz Poston, Justin Bailey, Lakita Jones, Felicia Bagley, Kevin Jordan, Joyce Jones,

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I've been listening to WDIA all my life. I'm glad they're number one. I'm glad their information is very informable. This is Ray. Love you. WDIA Memphis.

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Hey, everybody, I am Stormy. It's time for me to get up out of here, but I've enjoyed your company today. Thank you for being here with me. I appreciate you so very much. Sending you love and hugs. We back at it tomorrow. Your chance at that $1,000. Make sure you're right here to get the hookup on that cash. We're trying to hook y'all up. $1,000. Tomorrow morning, 9 a.m., your first chance to win on the Stan Bell Morning Show. Make sure you're right here to get the hookup. Bev Johnson is back up in here, and I'm back with you tomorrow right here on 1070 WDIA, the heart and soul of Memphis. You know how I do it. I leave you with some inspiration before I get up out of here. Here we go.

0: you are built for this. Pastor Mike Jr., thanks so much. Appreciate you for that word of encouragement tonight. You're built for it. Yes, you are. We're 1070 WDIA, the heart and soul of Memphis. I'm Stormy. It's time for me to get up out of here. God bless you. I don't know what tomorrow holds, but I do know who holds tomorrow.
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